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1: It looks like it is going to be, as we're headed to the end of August here, which Stacey's been talking about how August is over for,
2: basically,
1: I don't know,
2: call it
1: 2 weeks already.
2: Mm-hmm.
1: But it looks like it's going to be a mild winter. I'm just looking at this story here about a super El Nino the way for us this winter.
2: This one wears a cape.
1: I've been dreading winter a lot. Just last winter felt cold.
2: Oh, and so long.
1: Blizzards, you know, whiteout conditions. And then, yeah, it lasted all the way into May long weekend.
2: Yep.
1: Which is always irritating. So hearing that it is going to be nice for the winter makes me feel quite good.
2: We've had brown Christmases here in the prairies a few times where minimal snow came over the entire season, and it was like strange because we usually do get so much. And then, like, I would love to have a brown Christmas this year. I'm not going to lie.
1: Would you?
2: And then I get a little bit like, oh, no, you have to think of the planet. It's because of global warming, blah, blah, blah.
1: You know, you're allowed to have your feelings and you don't have to.
2: I know.
1: If it is a hot day and it is caused by humans, you can still enjoy that hot day.
2: Well,
1: you can.
2: And the thing is,
1: you feeling guilty about it does not make the weather better. It doesn't make it better for anyone.
2: Yeah,
1: it just ruins your day.
2: And also, too, we deal with such disgusting winters to begin with. I think out of anybody, we are the ones who are allowed to be like, let's go brown Christmas, please.
1: So let me, if you're feeling guilty about feeling good about being happy and enjoying the weather, I'm just looking at it here. Is El Nino a normal? So it's, yeah, super El Nino. Is El Nino a normal weather phenomenon? Yes, it's completely normal, naturally occurring climate pattern, not a man-made anomaly or a modern atmospheric glitch. It's part of a recurring cycle called the El Nino Southern Oscillation that has operated for thousands of years. So,
2: oh, well then,
1: drink it in, Cooper.
2: Let's
1: round Christmas it
2: go
1: up. Yes.

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1: Hi, it's Geddy Lee
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1: You and I both have very strange hours. A lot of people have a traditional, you know, 9 to 5-ish, depending on when you start and finish.
2: I mean, people work around, right? There's shift work. There's all kinds of crazy
1: Definitely.
2: Stuff.
1: Definitely. And I just saw, because we've had the studies too, like if you have shift work, if you work weird hours, you're going to die sooner.
2: Yeah.
1: And that's always freaky because you're like, well, am I really? Just because I'm not sleeping as much, whatever. But here's another piece of kind of depressing information. When you eat breakfast can determine how long you're going to live.
2: Okay.
1: And in this big survey that was done, or a study, 100,000 adults, people who eat breakfast earlier in the morning before 8 a.m. show a lower risk of all-cause mortality.
2: Wow.
1: So eating early in the day, basically they say your metabolism is at its finest at that time. Insulin sensitivity, lipid control, digestive organs are all working super well. That's the best time to intake your first food of the day.
2: What about if you don't eat until like noon?
1: That's me.
2: That's me too.
1: You've got 14 years off your life.
2: Oh, wow.
1: I don't know.
2: Oh, I got to start eating breakfast now.
1: They just say it's basically like the later you eat in the day, it's your body's not functioning as precisely as it is in the morning.
2: I read in there too that if you stop eating earlier as well, it also is going to make you die earlier. Like you're supposed to eat until 7 p.m. Essentially, it sounds like you want to have like 12 hours off of eating and then 12 hours of eating, according to this study.
1: Yeah, and it should happen at like 7 a.m. till potentially 3 p.m.
2: I eat from like noon to 6. I don't know. That's about it. So I'm cruising for an early death here,
1: according to
2: this.
1: What have we done?
2: Yeah, I don't know. Maybe you just need to start doing more of the guilty eating. Do you ever do like my favorite time to eat?
1: Do I ever guilt eat?
2: My favorite time to eat is after everyone's gone to bed.
1: Oh, yes.
2: Right? Uh-huh. And the house is quiet and you're like, you know what would be great? A little bit of ice cream right now.
1: The house is quiet except for those Miss Vickies crunching in the background.
2: That is my most favorite. Oh, it feels good. So good. And then when you're done eating, you're like, ah, that was a bad choice.
1: Yeah.

0: know. You want a Mac cake?
1: Cruise.
2: I hate wasting these summer days driving across the city, but yoga's over there and the tanning salon's over here.
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0: 90s, and sometimes 2000s, 70s, maybe some odd 60s here and there. 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
1: If you've seen The Princess Diaries, Anne Hathaway finds out she's a princess, she goes in training and what have you.
2: Is it a good movie? I've never seen it.
1: Oh, it's a great movie. And there's the second one, I believe, that they did later. It's just a cute story where...
2: I'm going to watch that after the show.
1: A little average person is plucked out of nowhere and becomes royalty. Mm. The same situation happened over in, I believe this is Finland? Don't quote me on that. I can't pronounce this gentleman's last name. I'm just going to call him Clement V. 26-year-old former car salesman.
2: Try.
1: Vanden Kirchikov. I guess that wasn't
2: That's
1: terrible.
2: That's not too bad, yeah. That was a lot of build-up for not very much payoff.
1: It's actually Smith. Sorry. He's been officially legally recognized as a Belgian prince after a DNA test confirmed a 99.5% match with his biological father, Prince Laurent.
2: So is this taking place in Belgium then? Or
1: King
2: is he
1: Philippe.
2: Living in another country?
1: I don't have the exact details here, but basically his mom was married to this prince for all. I don't know how, it doesn't go into the details about like how he didn't know his royal status.
2: Yeah.
1: It was just done by basically, it sounds like 23andMe or something.
2: Oh, okay. That's
1: one of those situations.
2: Yeah. Have you ever done the whole 23andMe or the...
1: No.
2: What's the other one that does? I think there are a few of those companies.
1: Genealogy or...
2: Oh, Ancestry. Can you send it to Ancestry or your stuff?
1: I've never. I know some people who have. And
2: I sent them a stool sample. I never heard back from them.

0: Does this look infected to you?
1: Oh, no. Stop that. Please pull up your pants, sir.
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1: Mission Control, we're locked in and ready to go. 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

90s. And sometimes 2000s, 70s, maybe some odd 60s here and there. Look, if it's great, we play it. 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

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Good. 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
2: Got just a little dink of rain overnight. That's by the way, that's the Stacey word of the day today is it using is. 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So
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2: we had a dink of rain. 11 degrees is our overnight low for tonight. Tomorrow morning, too, another dink of rain.
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1: And now, hop in and buckle up. As we leave the map in the glove box and travel the back roads, let's see where the music takes us. 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
2: Get in the Toyota Corolla, because we're going back to 1991. The Toyota Corolla was the best-selling car of 1991. It doesn't matter. You know the famous picture of those seven cassette tapes stacked up on top of each other that went viral a few years ago, right, with the caption, these were all released within 44 days of each other in 1991. How that blew everyone's mind. Here's the list of tapes. Metallica's Black Album, Pearl Jam 10, Guns N' Roses, Use Your Illusion 1 and 2, Red Hot Chili Peppers, Blood Sugar Sex Magik, Soundgarden, Bad Motorfinger, and of course, Nirvana, Nevermind. Just boom, mic drop. I will go on record saying 1991 was hands down the best year for music. I mean, seven undeniable heavy hitters in just that one picture. And that's just looking at like the rock category. Also, can we take a moment and feel the shift as Guns N' Roses overlaps with Nirvana? Nirvana, the John Wilkes Booth to Guns N' Roses, Abraham Lincoln in 1991. Just, I don't know. I'm going to come at you fast and hard with all things 1991 today, so buckle up. We're going to ignore those rock albums and switch gears, kicking off with another 1991 album that dropped March 28th, sold over 11 million copies worldwide. Okay. Per Gessle wrote the opening line after finding a note from his girlfriend on his piano that said, Hedgedin talk jag alskar dig, which translates to, hello, you fool, I love you. Hello.

0: know sometimes one is not enough. Sometimes you have to double it.
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0: It's a Guns N' Roses detour double dose of Use Your Illusion as we go back and celebrate everything that was 1991. Now, if you know me, you know GNR is my all-time favorite band. But unlike most Guns N' Roses fans, I truly think Appetite for Destruction, while a solid album, is vastly inferior to the Use Your Illusion albums. It might be an age thing. I was a little bit young for Appetite, but the perfect teenage formidable years when Use Your Illusion dropped, and I think they are still the two greatest albums ever made. And if you prefer Appetite A, that's fine. Just acknowledge the brilliance and long-term vision of Axl Rose, because a lot of the heavy hitters from these two albums, like Don't Cry, You Could Be Mine, Bad Obsession, Back Off Bitch, November Rain, were actually written long before the music for Appetite for Destruction was. Axl just knew the world wasn't ready for these type of heavy metal ballads in the late 80s, so he held on to them until the time was right, and boy was the time right. On September 17th, 1991, selling an insane 500,000 copies in the first 2 hours and debuting at number 1 and 2 on the Billboard 200. Now, while Appetite for Destruction obviously was responsible for skyrocketing the band into stardom, here's what Axl thought of it. Quote, "I just want to bury Appetite. I like the album, but I'm sick of it. I don't want to live my life through that one album," end quote. And thus, Use Your Illusion 1 and 2 were created.
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It's the Detour on Cruise FM, Variety That Rocks, and as we revisit all the iconic albums that dropped in 1991, I thought it would also be fun to branch out and look at 1991, like pop culture in general, outside of the musical shift that happened that year. I don't think people realize how 80s culture just really bled into the early 90s, and all the things we know and love and remember about the 1990s like really didn't take shape until late 92, early 93. But here's some random things that went down in 1991 regardless. Nickelodeon introduces Doug, Rugrats, and the Ren and Stimpy Show. Remember the Ren and Stimpy Show? How insane that was. People would run home from school at noon on like Thursdays just to watch the first airing of it. Oh my God. The Super Nintendo drops with hits like Super Mario World and the insanely ahead of its time and criminally underrated Mario Paint. While rival Sonic the Hedgehog is released on the Sega Genesis in the United States, Sonic, nearly 1 million copies sold by Christmas of 1991 and almost 2 million worldwide. Dana Plato, this is amazing, actress on TV's Different Strokes, is arrested for robbing a Las Vegas video store. Quote, "I've just been robbed by the girl who played Kimberly on Different Strokes." End quote. That's the liquor store clerk on the phone with the 911 operator.

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2: This week in music history, we go back to August 27th, 1991. Pearl Jam released the album 10, with the iconic cover that makes it look like the band members are superimposed over letters spelling out Pearl Jam. Well, guess what? They were actually doing their All for One pose in front of a real giant wooden Pearl Jam cutout. It was designed and constructed by Jeff Ament, who served as art director for the original album packaging. Go back, relook at that, knowing that that's real. Like, that's actually wild. After a slow and steady build, fueled largely by Pearl Jam's legendary live shows on the 1992 Lollapalooza tour, 10 finally reached the upper echelons of the Billboard 200 in August 1992, nearly a full year after its release, and it repeatedly just hit the number two spot over and over on the Billboard Top 100. What blocked it from ever hitting number one? Might want to sit down. Okay. Locked in at number one for 17 weeks, denying Pearl Jam's 10 the top spot, was the album Someday Fall by Billy Ray Cyrus.

0: cruise detour. Because the cruise circumnavigation got voted down.
1: 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That's why you never got the promotion.
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0: 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Come ride shotgun, but don't put your feet on the dash. If you know, you know.

It's the Detour on Cruise FM, variety that rocks. I'm Curtis Anderson. I'm still your host. I'm still your driver. I'm still taking you back to all things that were 1991 today. Now, for Unlawful Carnal Knowledge was dropped in, of course, 1991 by Van Halen and their song Right Now. The iconic piano-driven anthem was written to inspire without any reference to sex or partying, which was a huge step for Van Halen. The music video, featuring text flashes of thoughts, facts, and societal statements over live-action footage, won three awards at the 1992 MTV Music Video Awards, including Video of the Year, but that is not why we remember the song Right Now, dear listeners. No. We remember it for the 1993 Crystal Pepsi campaign. The band took heavy flack for, quote, selling out. God, do you remember selling out in the 90s? Kiss of Death. Nobody wanted to sell out in the 90s. All people want to do today is sell out. Neither here nor there. That's a completely different show. The band got flack for, quote, selling out, but they accepted the deal because Pepsi intended to use a sound-alike track to Right Now, so like Muzak Right Now. Regardless, the band chose to get paid for their actual recording, and honestly, phenomenal song. Van Halen figured it out. They figured it out. Sammy Hagar figured out what people wanted to hear in 1991, wrote and delivered it. Here's Van Halen and Right Now.

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1: 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It's time for the Cruise Detour.

We're celebrating the music of 1991, and how's this for a transition? For Michael Bolton, we go to August 12th, 1991, and Metallica's self-titled fifth record, known as the Black Album, not actually called the Black Album, Metallica's self-titled fifth record, also known as the Black Album, surrounded the band in controversy when it dropped. Thrash metal purists, now just pause, imagine referring to yourself as a thrash metal purist. That's badass. Thrash metal purists accused the group of, quote, selling out, which was the worst thing you could do in the 90s. Selling out because the music traded fast, complex arrangements for slower tempos, straightforward 4/4 rhythms, and radio-friendly hooks. Songs adopted traditional verse-chorus formats instead of progressive multi-layered movements. Despite initial backlash from old-school gatekeepers, and boy, I hate that word, the album debuted at number one and sold over 30 million copies worldwide.

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2: Wave those Canadian flags high as we celebrate a famous 1991 Canadian album release. Yeah, Tom Cochrane dropped Mad Mad World in 91. And I mean, that album, yeah, it did okay. And by okay, I mean it swept the 1992 Juno Awards winning Album of the Year, Single of the Year, Male Vocalist of the Year, and Songwriter of the Year off the strength of the song Life is a Highway, a song you would assume is about the amazing feeling of like just cruising down the highway carefree, right? Like wind in your hair, like face out the driver's side window like the Joker in the police car, not a care in the world. This feel-good song must have come from a place of absolute vehicular bliss, right? Well, Cochrane says the song came from, quote, after witnessing extreme famine and violence in Mozambique, end quote. Cochrane returned to Canada, deeply scarred. He wrote and recorded the entire song one morning as a therapeutic exercise to pull himself out of the all-encompassing darkness, forcing himself to remember to appreciate life.

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It's the Detour on Cruise FM, variety that rocks. I'm your host and driver, Curtis Anderson, taking you back to 1991 today and looking at easily the greatest year in history for album releases. We're just going to keep going. April 2nd, 1991, Mama Said is the platinum-selling second studio album by American rock musician Lenny Kravitz. Like I said, dropped April 2nd, 1991. It became his breakthrough record, featuring major collaborations and a deeply personal mix of 1960s psychedelia and 1970s soul. Slash from Guns N' Roses co-wrote and played guitar on the hit track Always on the Run, and also contributed to Fields of Joy. So Lenny Kravitz wrote much of the album while dealing with a serious personal depression and his separation from then wife, actress, you guessed it, Lisa Bonet. The single and this next song peaked at number 2 on the Billboard Hot 100, becoming his first major top 10 hit. What was it? It Ain't Over Till It's Over.

0: suck my kiss.
1: It's a 1991 Detour Double Dose of Blood Sugar Sex Magic. Of course, the Red Hot Chili Peppers landmark alternative rock album, produced, of course, by Rick Rubin. It's a 74-minute masterpiece, and it was recorded inside a supposedly haunted mansion. Yeah, they recorded it in a sprawling Mediterranean-style mansion in Laurel Canyon, rumored to have once belonged to magician Harry Houdini. That is so cool. It's also apparently not true. Many historians say this is just a complete lie. Drummer Chad Smith, though, was convinced the house was haunted after experiencing many paranormal things. He refused to live there during the sessions, opting to commute every day instead while the rest of the band stayed. They almost scrapped their hit song Under the Bridge. Kiedis initially thought his deeply personal lyrics about drug addiction and loneliness were too soft for the band, but Rick Rubin's wife convinced him to show it to the group, and it became their biggest hit. This is also fun. The final track on the CD version, The Greeting Song, was a last-second addition to the album. They got inspired and giddy. They ran outside and recorded it on the lawn of the mansion, and you can actually hear cars driving by in the distance if you turn it up and listen closely enough. We are celebrating 1991, going back to Blood Sugar Sex Magic. Here's the Chili Peppers, and Give It Away.

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It's the Detour on Cruise FM Variety That Rocks. I'm Curtis Anderson. I took you back to 1991 today. We're looking at this insanely amazing year for music that was 1991. But I thought it would also be fun to branch out, look at other pop culture events in general. Most popular girl names in 1991, Ashley, Jessica, Brittany, Amanda, Samantha. Most popular boys' names in 1991, Michael, Christopher, Matthew, Joshua, Andrew. Top three TV shows in 1991, Roseanne, 60 Minutes, and at number one, Cheers. Here's the number one singles of 1991. Number three, Gonna Make You Sweat, Everyone Dance Now, CNC Music Factory. Number two, I Wanna Sex You Up, Color Me Bad, What Is Happening? And number one, the number one single of 1991, of course, Everything I Do It For You, Bryan Adams. The Academy Award winners, I'm going to jump ahead to 1992 because that represents the movies released in 1991. 1992 Academy Award for Best Picture, Silence of the Lambs. Best Actor, Anthony Hopkins, Silence of the Lambs. Best Actress, Jodie Foster, Silence of the Lambs. Hasta la vista, baby. One of the most popular catchphrases, of course, from Terminator 2. Hello, Clarice, of course, from Silence of the Lambs. And here's a quote I have not thought about in 20 years. Here's a popular quote from 1991. I'm the baby, gotta love me. Baby St. Clair from the Dinosaurs TV show.

0: looks like this was the end of the road for some.
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2: We end, as we always do, looking at an artist who is no longer with us as we celebrate what an incredible year 1991 was for music and albums. Of course, we end by putting Nirvana up on the pedestal they deserve and playing something off their landmark 1991 album, Nevermind. Did you know Nevermind, originally titled Sheep? As a joke about the fans, it shipped a mere 46,521 copies at launch, but famously dethroned Michael Jackson by selling 300,000 copies a week at its peak. The album, Naked Swimmin' Baby on the front, Hidden Kiss cardboard cutouts in beef on the back. We're set to end the show with their breakout hit, Smells Like Teen Spirit, and here's what Kurt Cobain said about the final mix of the song as it appeared on the album. Quote, "It's such a perfect mixture of cleanliness and nice candy-ass production. It may be extreme to some people who aren't used to it, but I think it's kind of lame myself." End quote. And that is our Kurt Cobain in a nutshell. Also, I love this story. Rolling Stone magazine originally gave Nirvana's Nevermind album a 3-star rating. Just 3 stars. No, now they give it 5 stars and rank it as one of the top 20 albums of all time. Funny how that works. Hey, thanks for listening. Thanks for letting me take you back to 1991. Next week, we'll pick a new topic, go for another drive, do it all again. I'm Curtis Anderson. This has been The Detour on Cruise FM, variety that rocks. Here's Nirvana and Smells Like Teen Spirit.

0: down. Cruise Afternoons with Chad and Evan.
1: Do you call it the end of summer when the kids head back to school?
2: Yeah, I call it a celebration.
1: Right now, yeah. It is to that point, too, if you're a parent of kids at home. You're just like,
2: go.
1: Get out of my house.
2: Yeah.
1: Yesterday, I was out golfing, and the leaves were falling around me, and I...
2: You stay under the trees when you're swinging.
1: Yeah, I know. You know? It's true. I was in the middle of the bush. No, leaves were falling. I was just like, oh, crap.
2: Yeah.
1: Oh, crap.
2: That time of year, Chad.
1: It's been dry lately, though, so maybe that's why the leaves are coming down.
2: That could be, too.
1: Coming down a little earlier, maybe.
2: Well, and you know, we didn't get leaves for a while this year because it was cold, you know? With all that moisture, we didn't get the sun to make the leaves bud.
1: Well, then you would think that the leaves would stay longer.
2: Well, that's what I would think, but the seasons and times, they are a-changing, though, Chad.
1: Turn.
2: Well, and here's the thing. Everything's getting pushed back. Later springs now. Summers are going longer. And this year being a super El Nino year.
1: Yeah.
2: You know, we're going to have real nice weather up until December, they say.
1: You think? I was actually talking to somebody who said they figure it's going to be an early winter.
2: And what do they know?
1: They feel it in their bones.
2: Oh, do they?
1: I don't know. But this week is like one last... Maybe, well, hopefully
2: no,
1: not last.
2: You're wrong when you say that.
1: But we've got a good blast of summer here this week. So
2: we do have that.
1: If you are on holidays this week, good for you.
2: We're gonna get way more nice days still.
1: Right now, I'm gonna say, when do you predict our first snowfall?
2: Okay, so what are we counting as snowfall?
1: Like I'm talking falls and stays. Falls and stays for at least a week.
2: Oh boy, and not till November.
1: Okay.
2: Like, I'm going to say late November.
1: Late November.
2: Yeah.
1: Wow. Okay. All right. So, do you have a date? You say, the 20th?
2: Yeah, I was going to say November 23rd.
1: November 23rd. Let it be known. Evan says November 23rd.
2: You're writing this down, but you're not going to keep it.
1: No, I'm not. and then I'm going to say...
2: We have listeners that'll remember.
1: I'm going to say November 5th.
2: Okay.
1: You say it's going to happen in earlier November.
2: And it might, but I still think that we're going to have nice enough weather, though, like minus like 3. You know, we're going to have like that kind of weather for a while. And I actually think we're going to end up with a brown Christmas this year.
1: I don't even care about that. I just hope that we have a Halloween where the kids can just wear their costumes.
2: This year was great.
1: Yeah.
2: Last Halloween.
1: Year was great.
2: That's
1: the one
2: I mean.
1: Before that sucked.
2: Well, it was terrible.
1: So we're due, I guess, for a bad one?
2: No, it'll be a good one again.
1: Anyway,
2: I just hope it's cool October 1st to 4th.
1: Why?
2: Because I'm hunting. And, you know, the meat can spoil. You don't want that. You don't want to spoil your meat.
1: Holy man, just working with Grizzly Adams here.

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1: Frank Beard passed away. If you don't know who Frank Beard is, the only guy without a beard was ZZ Top, the drummer.
2: Yeah.
1: Very sad. Just passed away yesterday.
2: Now, not a founding member of ZZ Top, but damn near.
1: I mean, damn near, yeah.
2: He joined, I think, maybe a year or two after Billy Gibbons formed ZZ Top.
1: At that point, you're still pretty, you're essentially a founding member.
2: Yeah, he had been with them for almost 60 years.
1: Yeah.
2: Died in hospice care. Apparently, he's been sick for quite some time.
1: Yeah, I talked about this. I think you were on holidays and how he was not doing well. And then they were still going out on tour. He couldn't join the tour because he ended up getting sick. Like, he was supposed to go on tour.
2: Mm.
1: And then, yeah, he ended up getting really sick.
2: Billy Gibbons has said that ZZ Top will carry on because that's what Frank wanted. But he also said that, what was the bass player's name? God, I can't remember. Why is it slipping my mind right now?
1: Oh, man, now it's slipping my mind,
2: too. He died a couple of years ago, and Frank said the same thing about him when he died. Or Billy Gibbons said the same thing about him when he died.
1: Dusty Hill,
2: that's it. Said that he wanted the band to carry on, too, so I don't know. Maybe they did.
1: But it's his thing, right? It's his band, so maybe...
2: It is Billy's band.
1: Maybe he's just like, I'm going to keep going because I want to.
2: He said that... Frank Beard was a great and true son of Texas. He also called him one of the most naturally innovative drummers. Now, I've heard people talk about Frank Beard before and how he was an underrated drummer.
1: But never, like, really gave him the credit he deserved.
2: No. He never got the credit.
1: No.
2: Because he was always known as the guy without the beard in ZZ Top.
1: And that's it. Even though his last name was Beard.
2: Yeah. I want to play some audio. This is isolated drumming from LaGrange. No vocals, no guitar, no bass, just drumming. It just shows you his sheer talent. Have a listen to this. The guy was crazy. Like, that constant kick.
1: Yeah.
2: And then the shuffle to go along with it. And that, like, those drum rolls. The guy was sick. Like, he really was an underrated drummer.
1: That is very impressive. You know, when you hear it actually broken down like that. And that's like anything, like with any instrument. Like, you hear, say, just isolated bass or guitar. Vocals, even. Right? I love hearing the isolated instruments or vocals to see how good these people actually are.
2: But he was just like,
1: he
2: was on it, and he was just a constant, just that constant rhythm in the background.
1: I had no idea.
2: Yeah, didn't get overly fancy, but just played the song perfectly.
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1: All this talk about AI data centers and all the water that they use to cool all the equipment that's in there. It takes millions of gallons to do this. Well, Liquid Death and Garage Beer have launched quite the campaign asking people to collect their pee and send it to the AI data centers, with Jason Kelsey helping promote the stunt. So what they're saying is they want your pee.
2: Yeah.
1: And the new campaign started just here yesterday. Yeah. Actually,
2: well, Jason Kelsey actually sings a little song.
1: Yeah, and so Liquid Death and Garage Beer have even created a limited edition data center coolant collector. It's essentially just a resealable jar that you can pee into and then send it to them. Now, they do say don't actually do it. They have a disclaimer making it clear people shouldn't actually mail their pee. I'm surprised they didn't say, like, go drop it off directly to them. But they say, like, don't mail your pee. But, yeah, Jason Kelsey's song about this is great.

0: Yeah, so that's pretty much it. But yeah, there's the funniest is at one point there's an old guy in a scooter that's driving beside him as he's singing.
1: Yeah,
0: and he's got a bag. A Ziploc bag full of pee, and it is the darkest urine I've ever seen in my life.

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1: Hi, it's Keddie Lee
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1: Sad news in the world of music. You're no longer going to be able to order 13 CDs for a dollar or 12 CDs for a penny because Columbia House is now calling it a day. Here's the other news. People just discovering that Columbia House was still a thing.
2: Yeah, I didn't even know that.
1: After 71 years. So they made this announcement and they said after 9/15/26, so September the 15th, the Columbia House will no longer be accepting new orders. So it started back in 1955. Selling music, and then eventually, you know, it was what, like vinyl or 8-tracks, and then cassettes, CDs, eventually DVDs of movies and TV shows were added. And, you know, you just had to go through, though, and then buy a certain amount within a year of signing that deal. It was successful. There's an article from a 2011 article from the Boston Phoenix. Columbia House had shipped more than a billion records and accounted for 15% of all CD sales by 1994.
2: That's crazy, man.
1: That's a crazy stat right there. So then they ended up filing for bankruptcy. They had sold many different times throughout the years. And then, yeah, they were just shipping out like movies and everything. And now they're done. They're done.
2: I gotta say, I so they would always automatically ship you an album every month if you didn't say no to it. Do you remember that?
1: Yeah. Oh yeah.
2: And that's actually how I got Bad Out of Hell 2 from Meatloaf. I remember I was like, oh crap, it already shipped. And
1: right.
2: I got it and I was like, oh, this is a really good album.
1: Wouldn't I end up that was a good,
2: yeah,
1: good,
2: that was a good album, man.
1: I remember getting that one on cassette, but I ended up getting To the Faithful Departed.
2: Oh,
1: from,
2: yeah.
1: I couldn't remember which Cranberries album. So that's what good. I ended up getting from them and never sent back, which was a good album too.
2: So another thing dying, another memory dying, the MTV VMAs, they've announced, well, they haven't announced, but they announced all the award categories for the upcoming awards, which is hilarious. They still have them. No rock category now. For the first time in 4 decades, there's no rock category for the MTV VMAs. There is an alternative category, but no rock. Like Guns N' Roses, Aerosmith, Metallica, Korn, Limp Bizkit, Pearl Jam, Linkin Park, they've all won it in the past. And it did used to mean something if you won the rock category at the MTV VMAs. But it's gone now, so no reason to watch it September 27th.
1: That's
2: not
1: ridiculous.
2: That anyway.
1: Well, that's all award shows now. Like they are. They're all getting rid of rock categories.
2: Well, I mean, when's the last time you watched an award ceremony in music? Like, what are you going to watch, the Grammys or the American Music Awards?
1: Oh, so like just like a few weeks ago, I watched reruns.
2: Oh, good. You watch it every month, do you?
1: Oh, yeah. You know me.
2: Yeah, fair enough.
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1: Good story out of Vancouver here, because police had to respond to help someone that was in distress. They showed up to this art gallery because someone was looking inside of it and saw feet sticking out behind a counter, mm-hmm. and they were worried.
2: Somebody fell or something.
1: Easily could happen, right?
2: Sure.
1: And so police showed up, and they tried calling multiple times. No answer. They showed up. They could see the feet. And so they bust in to the art gallery. This is on August 14th, Access Gallery. Mm-hmm. It apparently ended up being a sculpture of someone with their feet stuck inside a box.
2: Of course.
1: And someone was worried and called the police. And so, yeah, they broke into the store. And now the gallery is left with a $1,000 repair bill. But You know, the police department, fire department shouldn't be held responsible for that.
2: No.
1: Because it looked real. Maybe the person calling in should be.
2: Even then, they shouldn't be. I mean,
1: I don't think
2: just
1: so
2: happens.
1: Either.
2: You know, I actually had this happen not too long ago. I pulled into my driveway, and I got out of my truck, and I thought one of my running boards was a little loose. So I got out of my truck, and then I went right under my truck, right? Like, laying on my back, looking underneath my truck.
1: Yeah.
2: And my neighbor came running across the street, and he was like, "Are you okay? Are you okay?" Because he said all he could see was me pull the truck into the driveway and then fall to the ground. And he thought I had a heart attack.
1: I'm not now. I was like, my head under here. You scared me.
2: I was like, oh, I'm okay. But it's good to know that everybody thinks I'm going to have a heart attack.
1: Well, yeah. So

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1: Mission Control, we're locked in and ready to go. Stand by for launch. Everybody get your hands up. Check it out. Oh, oh, yeah, yeah.
2: Oh, well, anyway, that's
1: the first time that's ever happened to me. I swear.
2: We're
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0: and Evan.
1: I leave. I'm gone for a day. And weird things happen here. I understand that. But this has got to be one of the weirdest.
2: Yeah.
1: Who just took... Somebody just took pierogies. So we had a lunch here. When was it yesterday?
2: Yeah, it was yesterday, yeah.
1: And they took all the pierogies that were left over, which were a lot of pierogies.
2: It always is.
1: And they just put them, they filled the crisper in the fridge with pierogies.
2: Well, I call that the cheese drawer. That's okay. Not the crispers are okay. Down
1: well,
2: lower.
1: You know what I mean.
2: The cheese drawer. Now, I hope they really scrub that cheese drawer or crisper out before dumping the pierogies in. But that's an old family trick that we used to do. Every year at Christmas, we have the drawer filled with pierogies, so they're easy to access.
1: Are you serious?
2: Because then you don't know. People don't know that you're actually sneaking in there, and they don't hear the tinfoil or whatever rustling. So you can sneak the pierogies. Oh, yeah. No, we never did that.
1: Like, but that's the thing. They didn't put them in tinfoil, not in any saran wrap, nothing. They literally just dumped the pierogies into that shelf in the fridge and closed it. This is a work fridge. Our work fridge is disgusting.
2: It's hilarious.
1: It is so. A biohazard. It's hilarious. No, 100%. It's absolutely hilarious. But I don't think they did it as a joke.
2: Well, no, you got to. But here's the thing. I bet you the container was broken. That has to be why that this happened. You can't waste that many pierogies. What else are you to do?
1: Yeah, but there's ways to do it.
2: Like what? You give some examples.
1: Find another container.
2: I think they got rid of all the containers around here. They got rid of everything around
1: bowls?
2: Back there.
1: Start filling coffee mugs. I don't know.
2: Maybe. Well, you know what? Coffee mugs would work. That's another old trick we used to do. Because then what you'd do is, you know, you'd be acting like Christmas morning. You're drinking a nice warm cup of cocoa. But little do they know, you're actually nibbling on a cup full of pierogies.

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1: They say breakfast is the most important meal of the day. But why have breakfast?
2: This tastes like boring.
1: When you could be having breakfast.
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1: You know, once you have something that is there and it's good, why change it? You know, why change a good thing?
2: Yeah.
1: You have an Oreo cookie.
2: Perfect.
1: What do you need to change about it?
2: There's the only thing that was great, the only good evolution was the double stuffed. Okay?
1: Oh, that's... I've been Googling getting the wrong stuff when I've been looking
2: at
1: it.
2: Yeah. You get Oreo and then double stuff. That's cool.
1: Yeah. Lots of icing in it. Right?
2: Sure.
1: They are great.
2: Yeah.
1: And there's tons of different kinds out there now.
2: So many.
1: I will not buy any of those kinds.
2: No.
1: But now they're giving out some new flavors.
2: Here we go.
1: Oh, yeah. Oh, yeah. Now, one thing that they tried, actually, this was in China. They tried a KFC, lots of KFC talk today.
2: Yeah.
1: KFC and Oreo teamed up for a fried chicken flavored cookie.
2: Gross. What are you doing? That was just only a publicity stunt.
1: Could be.
2: That's all
1: Could
2: that is.
1: Could be. Here are their new flavors that they are releasing. They're carnival inspired. Chocolate milkshake and fries.
2: No.
1: Well, you got people that like to dip their fries in a frosty or milkshake.
2: Psycho people.
1: Now you got the sweet and savory. It's good.
2: No.
1: Lemonade.
2: No.
1: Cotton candy.
2: No. Cotton candy is one of the worst flavors ever.
1: You know what? It ranks right up there with Tiger.
2: No,
1: terrible. Bubblegum.
2: Say that.
1: Bubblegum's terrible.
2: Bubblegum is terrible.
1: Bubblegum, cotton candy, Tiger. The three worst flavors.
2: Tiger does not deserve to be in there.
1: Yeah, it does.
2: Anyway,
1: it's terrible.
2: Ahead.
1: Hot honey cornbread.
2: What do we do?
1: Now, I would like hot honey cornbread on its own, like a piece of cornbread with hot honey on it, but not as an Oreo flavor.
2: That doesn't work.
1: Strawberry shortcake.
2: That one might work.
1: And, of course, dill pickle. No? Listen,
2: you know me. I'm an advocate for dill pickle.
1: Dill pickle everything, but not dill pickle Oreos.
2: Not dill pickle Oreos.
1: But you know what is good? And, like, I've had it. My kid tried it because, well, Holden loves mustard. He's a mustard fiend. Like, just loves it. It's the only sauce he uses is mustard. On salad, on everything.
2: Really?
1: Yeah. Yeah. I do. I use it on salad, too. Hey, no calories in it. It's good, too. But mustard on an Oreo.
2: What?
1: It's great.
2: You've done that?
1: Yeah. It's delicious.
2: On purpose?
1: Yes. Give it a try.
2: How do you get the idea to do that?
1: The internet.
2: The internet told you.
1: Yeah, of course.
2: You
1: That's
2: do
1: where
2: everything
1: all great ideas come from.
2: Has the internet told you how to clear your throat?
1: No, because it can't right now.
2: Maybe mustard will do that.
1: Could be.
2: Yeah.

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0: Brad and Evan.
1: What goes around comes around. This is a story about redemption. I love it. Oh, I love a good karma story like this. So, Vishal Garg, this guy was the, he worked for Better Home and Finance, Better.com. So, in 2021, he made headlines because he laid off 900 employees on Zoom right before the 2021 holiday season.
2: So Sounds like a real good guy.
1: Right? Yeah, he's a douche. Right before Christmas in 2021, he laid off 900 employees on Zoom. And by the way, he was very cold about it. Like,
2: you have to be, though. You can't be like, no, hey, guys, hey, enjoy your holidays. By the way, you're laid off. Yeah. And, you know, take care. I really thinking of you.
1: No, he made headlines. Anyway.
2: Gotta be cold.
1: That guy, well, yeah, but you don't fire 900 employees on Zoom right before Christmas.
2: No.
1: But he was just fired.
2: Oh, okay.
1: August 3rd, he was fired. And here's what happened. So he brought on this, I don't know if he's like a hedge fund advisor or whatever.
2: Okay.
1: Brought this guy on to be part of the board. That same guy convinced the board to fire Garg, and so he could take over.
2: Right.
1: And that's exactly what they did. It should also be pointed out that when Garg laid off all of those employees, the company had an $8 billion valuation. Today, it's worth $300 million. He drove it into the tank, and they say that immediately after he made those firings, the company value went down dramatically because nobody wanted to deal with them anymore.
2: Well, yeah, that makes sense.
1: PR is very important.
2: Very important.
1: And
2: but it's crazy, like 900 employees. Like, how many employees did the company have?
1: I have no idea. No idea, but enough to affect it and affect it in a big, big way.
2: Well, people don't forget that stuff, right? Obviously.
1: But here's the thing.
2: What?
1: Now Garg is asking the public to push for his rehiring. Please go public with this knowledge. He's trying to start like some sort of social media trend of asking for his rehiring.
2: Nope.
1: Ain't gonna happen. Have fun on the unemployment line, bro.

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1: Welcome to another edition of Brian Adams Radio. For the next 3 hours, we're going to do what we always do, crank up some great music, share a few

listening to Bryan Adams Radio. I've been singing this next song for more than 3 decades now, and people often ask if I ever get tired of playing it. Well, the answer is no, because every night I look out in the crowd and realize it's everybody's song, not just my song. And it's really become part of other people's lives. And that's an amazing feeling. Because everything I do it for you.

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1: I love it when songwriters build little connections between their songs. In this next one, Bon Jovi sings about Tommy and Gina who never back down. And that's the very same Tommy and Gina from their song Living on a Prayer. Still hanging in there years later. Then he tips his hat to Frank Sinatra with the line, like Frankie said, I did it my way. And here's where it gets interesting. My Way was written by Canadian legend Paul Anka. And years later, Paul turned around and recorded his own swing version of the song, It's My Life. Funny how songs have a way of coming full circle sometimes. Here's the original Bon Jovi.

I've always believed a great song can have more than one life. 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But they didn't just cover it, they gave it a completely different personality. And that's one of the fun things about music. Every generation gets the chance to discover a great song in its own way.

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listening to Bryan Adams Radio. Thanks for tuning in. One of the hardest things for any band to avoid is the temptation to repeat themselves. Talking Heads never had that problem. Every album sounded like a new adventure. They mixed funk with rock, world music with art and pop in ways that nobody else was really doing at the time. As a songwriter, I really admire that. It takes courage to keep surprising people. Here's one of their biggest songs, Burning Down the House, from Talking Heads on Bryan Adams Radio.

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1: Every once in a while, a song comes along that just doesn't sound like anything else. Annie Lennox and Dave Stewart did exactly that with this one. Built around an unforgettable synth riff and Annie's one-of-a-kind voice, it became Eurythmics' breakthrough hit, reaching number one in both the UK and the US and turning them into international stars. Sweet Dreams Are Made of This

with Smells Like Teen Spirit. It's amazing how connected the music world really is. That record changed rock forever, and a big part of the sound came from producer Butch Vig. He helped capture the raw energy of Nevermind, the album, and introduced the world to Nirvana.

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What came next? And George answered that with an album that won a Grammy for Album of the Year and showed the world he wasn't just a pop star. He was a remarkable songwriter, producer, and performer. It all started with this one.

Sometimes writing a great song is only half the story. The other half is finding the artist who can make it their own. This next one was written by Canadian Eddie Schwartz, but once Pat Benatar got a hold of it, there was no looking back. She brought the confidence, the attitude, and one of the great rock voices of her generation. Some songs just find the perfect home. Here's my friend Pat Benatar with Hit Me With Your Best Shot on Brian.

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This is Brian Adams, and you're listening to Brian Adams Radio. Up next, the Eagles. This one's from Hotel California, the first album to feature Joe Walsh. And Joe, alongside Don Henley and Glenn Frey, wrote a song that, despite the title, wasn't meant to celebrate the fast lane. It was meant as a warning. The excess, the parties, the endless chase for more. It's one of rock's great cautionary tales, even if a lot of people hear it as the exact opposite. Then again, judging by the stories, I think the Eagles probably did enough research to write it convincingly.

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1: It's gone 10 yards. It's up. Riders touch it. It's still loose on the turf right at the 45-yard line. Riders have it. Riders have it.
0: Now, let's go live to the stadium as Dave Thomas and Luke Mullender get you ready for kickoff. 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

0: Two teams hungry for victories are set to collide at BC Place in Vancouver. Your 6-3 Saskatchewan Roughriders looking for a bounce back after a disappointing effort in Hamilton a week ago. Take on the BC Lions, who are 4-5, but have won three contests in a row. Dave Thomas, Luke Mullender, Wes Cates filling in for the injured Tegan Witko. However, she is week to week, and we anticipate her back soon. But having said that, gentlemen, let's dive right into this contest here. And, of course, we know that the Edmonton Elks are going to finish the week on top in the West Division. We know that the Saskatchewan Roughriders will likely be second, but it is a key and critical matchup for both teams, and that BC can lose the season series to the Riders today, as this is game two of three of the season set. It's also an opportunity for the Riders to bounce back. There's a lot to take in, Luke. What would you go ahead and say is perhaps the biggest?
1: Well, it's the second game in a row where the Saskatchewan Roughriders are on the road to a team that's building, right? You have the really good Hamilton defense last week, and you've got a team that's won three games in a row. You're out again, not in your home environment. BC's always been a tough place to play. And again, I think the Lions are starting to figure out kind of who they are, right? Offensively, I think they're starting to find a little bit of an identity outside of Nathan Rourke. And defensively, again, I think that Mike Benavides has made it easy for this team to understand kind of what they want to do conceptually from a pressure perspective. So, again, if you're the Saskatchewan Roughriders, this is just another opportunity to really hone in on, hey, it's not about them, it's about us. And we have some things that we need to get better at. We're missing some guys still, but nobody feels sorry for us, so let's go.
0: Well, Wes, for folks that are tuning in across Rider Nation right now here on the 620 CKRM Cooperators Rider Broadcast Network. We have talked for the last couple of hours about the run game and the importance of it. The two numbers I want to throw your way and then your description and what you see or foresee being the dominant factors is that Xander Horvath last three games has ran for 355 yards, while the Saskatchewan Roughriders this season, when they as a team get over 100 rushing yards, they're 4-0 this season. So tell me about the running game for both sides of the field today.
2: Yeah, I think really, Dave, it just comes down to balance. When you're able to run the ball, it makes defenses, you know, crowd the box, whether that be just having more guys in the box before the snap or sending some late pressure, sending blitzes to just really discourage teams from running the ball. But when you do that, you leave yourself susceptible to pass. So the way that Xander Horvath has come in and really sparked this offense with that run game, I mean, obviously, he's been a heck of a player, and he's really been running downhill, but then when he's gotten to the second level, he's really shown that game speed that really makes the difference, and has had some long scores, some long runs that really puts defenses on their heels. James Butler is still a capable back, but definitely more of a receiving threat. But the way that they've been able to really hand the reins over to Horvath, get him downhill, and then still sprinkle Brooks in there to make some plays in the passing game and probably just shore up some pass protection. But it seems like Horvath has done that well, too. And with the Riders, obviously, when they get away from the run game, it hasn't boded well for them. So why not find a way? We know AJ's out, but still you have capable guys, and you can scheme up some ways to get some better runs to use the abilities of the guys that are out there. So maybe you're trying to run off the edge or do some counters to get defenses going the wrong way and use these young guys' speed to break it to the backside. So I think it is going to be a big part of this game. I think the team that can establish the run game has the upper hand in this one. And it's close. The Riders don't want to be in a battle with BC and Winnipeg just duking it out for that middle of the road. They want to keep that couple of games leverage and keep chasing Edmonton, because they don't want to be battling with these two good teams. And for, you know, it could go from second place to fourth real easy.
0: Today, gentlemen, a dozen roster changes being made by the Saskatchewan Roughriders, and I'll get your take on both, what might be the most impactful of which, but I don't know that I've ever recalled a situation where six players are coming in because they're healthy and six players are going out despite being healthy at this juncture of the season. Luke, it's going to be an entirely different looking roster than what we saw in Hamilton last year.
1: Right. I mean,
0: last week.
1: Yeah, you're right, Dave. I mean, the key for me at the moment is Ali Saad. Ali Saad was playing really well before he got hurt, and today is probably a really timely moment to come back, not just for him personally, but for a defensive front that is going to need to play really well in the middle. Wes talked about Xander Horvath. I remember coming into this league and everybody raving about Jesse Lumsden, right? He was like 6'3", he was like 240 pounds, and that's a guy like Xander Horvath, right? He's a guy that's I mean, he's a heavy load to bring down, but again, I think that not just him, they are blocking really well up front. They've got Michael Couture, Anu Una, right, Chris Schlager, Andrew Pearson has a ton of experience, and he's backing up, but those guys really press the interior. They really challenge defensive tackles, so for Ali Saad to get back here now, you go from just having Caleb Saunders, Mike Rose, and Devin Adams to now Ali Saad being it, and then you don't have to put as much pressure on a guy like Desmond Evans to play out of his area of expertise, which would probably be defensive end, right? You put a guy like Desmond Evans inside to really benefit from a pass rush perspective, but you don't put him in for run stopping, take on double teams, right? Because again, this offensive line, one of the things they're doing really well is they're going from the first line, right, which is the line of scrimmage, the defensive guys, and they're getting up to the second level, the linebacker level, and if they're able to do that against us and put a hat on Jameer Thurman and Josh Woods, we're going to be in trouble, because Antoine Brooks a lot of the times is playing on that edge, he's coming off the edge, right, sometimes he's not as present unless it's in pass coverage, so it's a really timely event in terms of Ali Saad being back. And then I think also to bring Sam Emelis back, obviously everybody's going to talk about his ability as a receiver. One of the things that I like about him coming back too is now everybody else can go back to where they're playing, right, or where they're comfortable playing. I'll give you an example. One of the things that Hamilton did really well against us last week is when we tried to get to the edges of the field, they just walked through our blocks, right? Well, you had Johnny Johnson out there, right? And Johnny Johnson, he's from Oregon. There's not, like, me and Wes can sit there for 2 hours and there's not going to be one guy we think of from the University of Oregon that's been a good blocker. You know what I mean? They're all fast. They're a bunch of playmakers, and that's Johnny Johnson. But you get Emelis back. Now DDB, Del Duncan Busby, maybe he gets back into where we've used him traditionally, and that's around the tackle box, blocking guys on the edge, right, making those possession catches. So I think that for Emelis, it's not just a skill bump. It's a schematic bump that gets everybody else to going back to where they're comfortable, right? So I'm looking forward to that.
0: All right, Wes, four Ali Saads in Luke's excitement.
2: It was actually five.
0: Lineup changes?
2: It was five.
0: Oh, five. Yeah, pardon me. So five. So where do you land?
2: I mean, yeah, I think definitely as far as where do I land as far as the defenses or as far as...
0: Yeah, no, as far as the roster changes go.
2: Yeah. I mean, obviously, that's a good sign when you have guys that are healthy and you're like, you know what, we've got some guys that traditionally have played better. Nothing against you guys and how you're performing, but these guys are proven to kind of be the better option. And to have those guys get that experience, but then to be able to take a step back now and kind of regroup, assess how they played, watch the starter go back in there, use their technique, it really does build the team, and it helps guys grow mentally a lot faster. And just the fact that these guys are taking a step back, the young guys that were playing, now it gives them, you know what I mean, a little bit of experience, so that now that they can take that true game experience, apply it to their work weeks, apply it to their practice, and get better. And then when you have some, you know, some studs that have had a chance to rest and then they're still coming back, sitting in a good spot at 6-3 in the, you know what I mean, in that second spot in West, I think bodes well for the Riders as well. You've gone through some hurdles with the injuries, but yet you're still sitting in a decent spot in the league and in the division. So I think it's kind of a nice situation to be in. It's kind of a surprise to see all these guys kind of come off injured and play at the same time. But that's just more of a coincidence. I think it's more just the experience that those young guys got to get in there in the middle of the season.
0: Well, speaking of the roster, the Riders may have made a statement with theirs. We're going to discuss that coming up in just a little bit. Plus, we'll hear from head coach Corey Mace momentarily. 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I just spoke with the Precision Weather folks. They said that the stall or the system that they thought was going to pass over BC Place is stalled right where it's at. So it's wet outside, meaning that it'll be nice and dry and a perfect 21 degrees with no wind inside the dome here tonight. So perfect weather for what should be a pretty good game as we're counting down to kickoff now 57 minutes away. We're going to take a break and come back with the coach in a moment. 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
0: Well, Coach Mace, the narrative at practice all week long has been accountability. And it's we didn't, or I didn't, that we're hearing most players talk about. Is that a good narrative to have heading into this week here in BC?
4: I think so. You know, I think you're always going to look inward of how we can be better, you know, but in the same breath, they did do some great things as well. You know, talking about that team, again, good players, good coaches, they did a good job. But, you know, we can't control what they do. We can only control what we can do, and we missed the mark.
14: So from the 30,000-foot level, is it inaccurate to say, Coach, that this game may come down to the run game, as in, can you run it and can you stop their run?
4: I mean, that's you know, that's part of it, you know, and really any week that you go into it, you know, it's just anytime you get a team to be one-dimensional, you know, I don't know if that's, you know, anybody's plan kind of going into it, but... yeah, it's a tall task. They do a great job in stopping the run, obviously, and they've been doing an excellent job, you know, pushing it as far as offense is concerned. So, yeah, you know, for us, if we do get ourselves in opportunities, we're trying to run the ball. You know, we got to establish ourselves, you know, across the LOS and make sure we're falling forward. And then, you know, defensively, you know, we got to have some gap integrity, be accountable for who we got to be, and tackle by population.
14: Offensively, your group is coming up against a tough BC front seven, Coach. What do you see from the BC group that's making them successful?
4: Yeah, man, they got a really good group over there. So it's going to be a tough task, but, you know, one I know our guys are looking forward to. That's what you want. You want to be able to face, you know, the best team, the best players, and in this situation, you know, the best front. Those guys are rolling right now, so it's going to be a good test for us.
14: Well, running game aside, Coach, there are two elite quarterbacks that are going to be participating in this game. What are the challenges that they present for defenses?
4: Yeah, it's tough, you know, and there's I think it's been kind of the conversation throughout the season at the level of quarterback play we're getting across the league, and certainly we're happy as ever that ours is who ours is. I'm sure they feel the same way, but yeah, it's going to put stresses on defense. You know, you're going to try to see if you can force guys into making, you know, decisions that they don't really want to make. But it's tough versus quarterbacks of this caliber, right? So it's good. It's good for the defense as far as challenge wise, because, you know, if it's not this week, it's the next one. And I'm sure there's going to be a quarterback that another team, they love theirs too, right? So just a great test, man.
14: Lastly, we've seen a lot of Eric Anderson, got the start last week. Tell me what you've seen from that first year offensive lineman so far.
4: You know, he's done a really good job. I think he brings a nice physical presence in the run game. You know, he's doing a good job as far as picking up and protection and IDs. Like I said a couple weeks ago, you know, we thought very highly of this guy coming out of Western. And then just having the time, obviously the reps through training camp, and then getting to see some other people do it before he got his opportunities. He's done a really nice job for us, man. So, you know, when his number's called, we expect to be who we are, and he's been doing that.
0: Head coach Corey Mace, prior to this one between his Saskatchewan Roughriders and BC Lions, you heard Luke at the end of that conversation, Eric Anderson starting at left guard again for the rookie out of Western. That means Daniel Johnson, second-year pro out of Purdue, and Zach Fry, the four-year pro out of Western, who are both back in the lineup and coming back into the lineup, will not start at that left guard spot. What do you take away from that?
1: Well, obviously Eric Anderson has played well, according to the coaches, right? Like, you don't keep a rookie in there if there's other options, but I think it's a bigger thing. I think that when you look at Zach Fry and Daniel Johnson, you have to consider the practice week. They don't go pads, right? They don't go full go. I don't think that, especially if you're in a situation with Zach Fry, I think you kind of got to figure out whether he's physically ready when he takes the first type of snap, right? How does he handle warm-ups out here that are considerably faster than warm-ups during practice? Because, again, you can't get those physical reps in practice, so... I don't mind taking a little bit of extra caution when it comes to a guy like Zach Fry. Daniel Johnson as well, right? Like, he's pretty important in terms of the Riders' tight end sets. It's not necessarily his ability to play guard. It's their ability to play him at tight end, especially when you look at the fact we don't have Runge or Albert Owachi, right? So, like, you bring in Daniel Johnson and you just give him those reps at tight end where he's comfortable. You can let Zach just sort of each, like, is he going to play, for instance, you know, how does he do on field goal cover, right? How's he, right? So there's ways to figure out where Zach Fry is physically that you're not going to be able to figure out in practice, I think.
14: Now, Wes, you mentioned earlier that, again, you've come off injuries, maybe not at 100%. So is that what you take away from this?
2: Yeah, for sure. I think it's a situation where, you know, there's there's availability to play, and then there's like actually healed. And I think this is a situation where Johnson and Fry are both probably at a point where they're available to play. They're probably not feeling great, but they've gone through the tests. The trainers and doctors have, you know what I mean, had them do whatever they need to do to prove that they can go out there and play, put pressure on, you know what I mean, whatever the ailment is or issue is. And, yeah, they're just basically like, yes, we'll have some depth at this position. We'll maybe try to get them in there, like Luke said, on the special teams or something like that, just to get them acclimated to the game speed and get them back used to that. But if you have an option and you feel like these guys could use a little more time, but they're ready to go, so we will roster them just in case. I think it's a good situation to be in. I think obviously they have more experience, but yeah, it's one of those things. Anderson has played well enough, and then and with the O-line, there's a lot more communication they can go into it. So where as long as you are listening and know your call, know who you have, you can kind of let those the other vets around you kind of get you in the right position, and then you just go handle your business and do a good job at your assignment.
14: There you go. 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
3: 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Now, the good news is there's no additions to the injury list. However, all injuries on that list are six games in length. Albert Awachi misses his fifth game as the fullback. The defensive back, Tavon Campbell, missing his third game. Running back, A.J. Ouellette, is missing his fourth game. Morgan Runge has got more of a long-term injury and is out today. Lake Corte Moore hasn't been in this season. Aaron Crawford has missed all season long except for the first couple of games. Roland Milligan Jr. missing his fourth game this week. And if you saw his social media feeds, you saw him sitting in a hospital bed with his leg in a significant brace. So wishing the best for Roland Milligan Jr. Kian Schaefer-Baker will miss his third consecutive game with his knee injury. Matthew Sexton, his fifth game with his leg injury. And that is your injury report for Saskatchewan Construction Safety Association. As we get to the starting lineup for Athol Murray College of Notre Dame, six in, six out. Where do they come in? Well, you're starting to see on the offensive line two new ones in Daniel Johnson and Zach Fry draw back into the lineup. However, they don't start. The offensive line left to right tonight, Peyton Collins, Eric Anderson, Logan Ferland, Jacob Brammer, and Jermarcus Hardrick. The receiving core, Dylan Jette and Del Duncan Busby, are scheduled to be on the outside. The interior receivers, Samuel Emelis makes his return to the lineup after missing three. Keyshawn Johnson, also an interior receiver, along with Johnny Johnson III. At running back, Quali Conley comes back in after missing last week with a hamstring hurt. Well, of course, Trevor Harris will get the start at quarterback. Defensively for your Riders, we see Ollie Saw draw back in on that defensive line. However, he will start behind Caleb Saunders tonight in the rotation of eight. Along the defensive front, Derek Robertson, Caleb Sanders, Mike Rose, and James Vodder along the front four. The linebackers, Josh Woods making his return to Vancouver as a Rough Rider or a visitor for the first time in his career. Jameer Thurman and Antoine Brooks Jr. are the other two linebackers. And then in the defensive backfield, Jackson Ford is the safety with halfbacks DeMarcus Fields and Jonathan Edouard. Marcus Sales, who of course was a former BC Lion, and Nelson Lacombo, who calls Vancouver home. Yes, more specifically Abbotsford. He's got a number of family and friends here. James Letcher Jr. is back in the roster as well. James Letcher has been out nursing a significant forearm injury that required him to take a plate and screws into that arm. It's healed up. He's back in the lineup, and he caught up with me earlier this week. James Letcher Jr., I'm not going to kid you. The last couple of weeks has been a lot of fun seeing you back active and running around. How good has it felt?
4: It feels real good. You know, nobody as a professional athlete wants to be on the sideline due to an injury. So being able to be back out there running around and being out there with the guys is amazing for sure.
2: Obviously, you wanted to make a solid impression on your new teammates this year, not having the ability to do that due to injury. Does that create maybe a little more pressure while you're sitting on the sidelines watching others do your job?
4: Yes and no. I mean, the guys behind me or in front of me, whatever the case may be, I know they're good at what they do or they wouldn't be here, you know. So it puts a little bit of pressure on me just to make sure I got to go out there and continue to do what I'm supposed to do and be the person I can be as far as on the field. But I know the guys are, regardless of who's back there, I know they're going to be fighting for them regardless. So to have me back out there with them is going to be even more of a push, you could say.
2: Is it a mental or physical hurdle to come back from injury that you need to pass, or is it both?
4: Yeah, it's probably both. Coming from last year, me being hurt a couple of times, you know, it's definitely mental as far as me wanting to have another good year and play as many games as I could and then getting banged up for an injury and have to sit out. But also physical, just to make sure I'm still in shape even throughout the injury. Got to stay in shape, and whenever I come back, I'm ready to go like I never left.
2: There's maybe an oh, woe is me component that can come in when you suffer an injury. Obviously, no one wants to get hurt. Did you have to battle that?
4: Of course. Like I said, from last year coming and being hurt to this year being hurt again, it's definitely it could be tough on you mentally. But having the background and the family that I have and the family in the locker room is definitely made it easy for me to come back and go through that injury.
3: your teammates take a lot of pride in special teams, which is one of the things that leads them to

0: Sal, how excited are you to get back with that group?
1: Super excited. You know, this was supposed to be the year that I was supposed to go crazy, but it was going to be them leading me that way. So, you know, me going back out there is definitely going to be a fun. I'm super excited. I'm ready to go. And whenever my number's called, it's up.
0: Well, when your number is called, a lot of people talk about your depth of perception and how well you can see the field. Is that what sets you apart? Now, again, that's athleticism aside. Your speed is outstanding.
1: For sure. I played a lot of positions growing up. You know, I've always been a returner just because of my size. So me and being able to go through that and see the field and track the ball, how I track it, and be able to read blocks and do the things that I do, is definitely gives me an upper hand as far as other returners. But it's just me and it's just who I am, and it's the guys who are blocking for me that make it easier for me to just run.
0: Well, we are excited to see you do that, just that, just run. Thanks so much for doing this.
1: For sure, appreciate you.
2: 5'7", 180-pound returner and receiver James Letcher Jr. in his fourth-year pro out of Washburn is back in the starting lineup for Athol Murray College of Notre Dame. Coming up, we're going to check out the quarterback comparison. Justin Dunk joins us from 3downnation.com. Next, this is Saskatchewan Roughrider Football on the home of Rider Nation, the 620 CKRM Cooperators Rider Broadcast Network.
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7: Dave Thomas joined by Luke Mullender and Wes Cates as we count down to kickoff. 33 minutes away from that here at BC Place Stadium in Vancouver. 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Tell me about this quarterback matchup. A couple of elite gentlemen, including Nathan Rourke Dunk, who I may suggest is really coming back into form.
8: It definitely seems that way. And you look at his season to date so far, Dave, he's finished 6 football games, and there was only one of those games where he didn't throw for over 300 yards. So I think the Riders defense needs to be ready for Nathan Rourke back almost at full go. I think there's still a little bit of an issue with that left shoulder injury, but he's not showing it, at least from a statistical perspective. BC's arguably the second hottest team in the Canadian Football League, having won 3 straight games. The hottest team, of course, would be the Montreal Alouettes. So I think that Rourke has looked very comfortable since coming back from that injury he sustained in Edmonton.
7: You heard the calls. You saw the text messages last week after the performance in Hamilton. Should we be worried about Trevor Harris, or was it just a one-off for him in the offense?
8: That was a complete anomaly, and there was one texter or caller, Dave. I think maybe it was the text that you read on air, actually, that wondered if Tommy Stevens should start against BC. Like, come on, Rider Nation, we love your passion, but Trevor Harris is still the reigning Grey Cup MVP from last year as that Grey Cup ring as a starter. Should be in the MOP conversation as it currently stands in 2026. So I don't think Riders fans have anything to worry about. And without the statistics to back it up, Dave, it seems to me like Trevor Harris, during his time with the Saskatchewan Roughriders, usually bounces back from, let's even just call it last week, it was a mediocre outing. I don't even think it was bad, with a great outing. So that's where I would see Harris going in this one, especially considering he knows this BC defense very well and has had a lot of success, recent success, against that Lions D.
9: Appreciate you, Dunk. And again, we'll watch for that and those keys with two pivots that are ready to go here in Vancouver tonight. That's your quarterback comparison for Prairie Gun Traders in Avonlea. We'll take another break, and we're going to go. All bets are off with Barney Shankaruk next. This is Saskatchewan Rough Rider Football on the home of Rider Nation, the 620 CKRM Cooperators Rider Broadcast Network.
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7: Dave Thomas, Luke Mulliter back in Vancouver with you. 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
23: Okay, here we go. Chin is out. It's because I've taken it on the chin all week. Started with the Hamilton loss. Ugh. Then it has continued. I was wrong. Montreal, Ottawa this week, I took the under. It was over. Edmonton, Winnipeg, I took Edmonton to cover 6. I was wrong. Toronto, Hamilton yesterday, wrong again. So go at things cautiously with me this week. It's been a rough one again, taking it on the chin season for me. BC's defense scares me. They've been solid. The over under sitting at 62.5. I think I want to lean under there again. I don't know. What are you thinking out there? Text us. Let us know. 62.5. I would maybe go under just because BC's D's been good. The half is 30 points. I'm not playing that this week, but just letting you know. Trevor Harris, plus 300. Will he throw for over 300 yards? That pays 160 if you want that. When you go to Rourke, over 350, there's some value at 235. So both quarterbacks, will they sling it around the yard? Again, Riders defense is secondary has looked a little bit sketched the last week. And, you know, what will Harris do against that on the come up BC secondary? Anytime touchdowns, I like Tommy Stevens. I saw value at 165 at a place, so I took that. Tommy Stevens anytime touchdown. I took a Horvath anytime touchdown at 141. Not great value. And then I'm going with my boy Dell Duncan Busby and anytime at 4. Now, here's where there could be some value, and this is where we bet with our heart maybe a little bit more, is the money line. Riders, I got it at 235 to win outright. So the spreads are sitting at 2.5, 1.5, depends where you want to look, and you get about 190, 180 there. I like the money line Riders as a straight heart bet at 235. That's obviously we're on the home of the Riders. We're cheering for the Riders. So that's a homer bet, no doubt. And when it comes to receiving, I got this message in this morning from Conrad. He said he likes McInnes over 70 yards. He got it at 165. So McInnes from BC over 70 yards. He thinks he's going to pick up some solid yardage on the Rider secondary. So he got it at 165. Thanks for the message. And again, message during the week, Sports Cage, this week, Tuesday to Thursday, 3 to 6. Let me know how your week went, what you're looking at this week. We can even talk some NFL preseason bets. That's a wild ride. I've been trying to parlay those together, but it hasn't been good for me in the last week when it comes to the CFL. So play responsibly. Don't bet more than you can comfortably lose, or just play for fun. That's always fun too with your family or your friends. So that's it for this week. Again, I like the money line Riders as a heart bet, 235. I got Tommy Stevens anytime, 165. I got Dell. If I had to, I would probably lean the under 62.5, but I don't think I'm going to hit that. And we'll see how it goes. It should be an exciting one. It's going to be a test on both sides. So there you go, guys. Back to you.
9: Well, thanks, Barney. Okay, we know where his head's at. Wes, we call on you to make some common sense out of it all. What do you see?
0: Barney sounds shook after the Riders' performance last week. I mean, yeah, it's looking... I feel like this game is a toss-up because both teams are capable of really ramping up the pressure and being explosive on offense. So you're looking at two defenses that are playing pretty well. BC is playing really good defense the last month, and then both offenses and quarterbacks are really capable. I was actually thinking when Dunk did his QB analysis if he thought one of these QBs would reach 400, because Trevor Harris had done it a couple games in a row, I believe, before Hamilton. And then, Nathan Rourke has been kind of on the incline as far as his performance since getting back from his injury. So it was interesting. I do like the Dell Duncan Busby anytime touchdowns. That seems to be something that, has gone pretty well, but we'll see.
9: All right, Wes, appreciate it. Coming up next, what will lead to the outcome? It's Luke Mullinder and his three keys to the game. This is the 620 CKRM Cooperators Rider Broadcast Network.
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7: Back at BC Place Stadium, we are 17 minutes away from kickoff between your Saskatchewan Roughriders and the BC Lions. Time now for Luke Mullen. His three keys to the game. Luke?
8: Boom, let's go. Key number one, Dave. And this is something that Trevor Harris has been elite at this year, all throughout his career, really. More importantly, today it's important. You got to get the ball out quickly, all right? The strength of the pass rush, or the BC defense, is their pass rush. They're going to throw a couple different looks at you. But, again, if you get the ball out quickly, I think that you can chunk them, chip them all way downfield, and score. Benavides and Trevor Harris, they've been going at each other for his entire career. Yeah. So get the ball out. That's the first key. The second key is I think this is a real opportunity to dictate the pace, especially when it comes to playing against Darnell Sankey. I think that he's a great middle linebacker between the tackles, similar to the way Hamilton plays with Wynton McManus. You get him sort of just roaming in between the tackles, making downhill plays, one of the best in the league. I think that if you start to dictate the pace, maybe throw in tempo, right?
9: Yeah.
8: Throw in some tempo, throw in some quick offense, right? Don't necessarily huddle up.
9: Yep.
8: Get these BC Lions moving. Get Darnell Sankey specifically, though, horizontally. Let's start working him horizontally versus just allowing him to be a downhill attacking middle linebacker. I think that that sets you up to be successful. So dictating the pace versus Sankey. And again, I think that we've talked about this against this current iteration of the BC Lions offense. I think the defensive tackles are under a microscope today. Caleb Sanders, Mike Rose, Devin Adams, Ali Saad, you have to be stout. So interior defensive tackles, they got to be stout. That's our third key. So let's see how it goes. I think that the Riders can walk out of here with a win, but it's not going to be easy, and it's going to be a 60-minute battle.
7: There you go. Luke Mullender and his keys to the game. And as the BC Lions are looking to walk out of here with a win, walking back into this venue for the first time as a member of the Saskatchewan Roughriders is Regina native Ryder Varga, who of course started his career here in BC with the Lions before he was traded away to Toronto and then released by the Argonauts in the offseason. I caught up with him this week. Ryder Varga, we're the 9 game of the season. Of course, you had to spend time on the 6 game to start. How are you feeling at this point?
10: Feeling good. I'm feeling, you know, better every week, just getting more comfortable. And, you know, like, obviously a lot of the guys have had the full training camp and the 9 games to, you know, get better every week. And I kind of just get my knee back to 100% before I could start that process of getting better as a football player. So I'm happy with where I'm at, but I'm excited to keep growing as the weeks go on.
7: You've obviously been growing mentally as well, as you can see you taking command, for example, on the punt cover team when you're out there. How has the mental aspect gone? Were you able to stay as sharp as you wanted while you were rehabbing the knee?
10: Yeah, I think, hindsight, like, it's hard to, like, on the film, it looks really easy. Like, everything is simple, seems to slow down, but when you're in, you know, in the heat of battle, it's hard to replicate how easy film is to watch and digest. So getting those actual game reps, like, live reps where you're, like, actually have to make the decision in a split second is definitely more challenging than just watching on the iPad. So I'm happy with how we progressed, and I think we're coming together as a unit, so.
7: Facing a tough BC team that's won 3 in a row, tell me what you're up against this week.
10: Yeah, I mean, dynamic players. I mean, Nathan Rourke is, you know, he's the guy, so he's super dynamic. They got great receivers. I mean, their O-line's been, I mean, how many rushing yards they had the last couple of games. So they're a threat, as always, and we're just trying to do our best to do what we can and limit them and try and keep it a low-scoring game for Trevor.
7: Definitely don't want to put words in your mouth, Ryder Varga, but when we talked, when you came off this 6th game, to me it felt apparent that there was maybe a bit of a chip on your shoulder with how things ended in Toronto and getting traded from BC to Toronto. I don't know if that's accurate or not, but does this game have any more meaning than any one that you'll ever play?
10: Yeah, I mean, whatever you got to do to kind of get yourself going mentally or physically for the game, you're going to do. And, you know, they traded me away. They didn't think that I was worth it to them. So I'm gonna do my best to show that maybe they should have kept me. But, you know, I'm happy. I'm happy with how everything worked out.
7: So getting an opportunity to play back at BC Place, it's a place that you're very familiar with. Are there any challenges or nuances that you can tell your teammate? The shadows seem to me to be incredibly difficult.
10: It's very hot, very humid, very muddy. Like, you're going to sweat a lot. Like, pre-game warm-up, you're going to be sweating, like, more than you would in a normal game. So you got to just hydrate, like, 2 days, 3 days before, like, heavy, and just get ready for that. So I'll tell them.
7: There you go. Well, it's going to be a great matchup at BC Place. Ryder, thanks so much for the time.
10: Thank you for having me.
7: Ryder Varga, and he's not wrong. It is a muggy night inside BC Place Stadium as the roof is closed. The Riders coaching staff has just ran out onto their sideline. We're awaiting the arrival of both teams. They will join us, and we'll have kickoff next. This has been the Rider Nation pregame show, all in the home of Rider Nation, the 620 CKRM Cooperators Rider Broadcast Network.
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7: Harvest operations are on in Western Canada, and a pair of teams that are looking to add a key win to their bin without a thrashing are set for a showdown. Hello, everyone.

while Curtis Gavin is producing the game for all of Saskatchewan back in our Rose Street Century studio in Regina. The Saskatchewan Roughriders looked like they had Hamilton ripe for the picking in Steeltown last week. However, that thought was spoiled by a rotten effort. The green and white have recalibrated the header and are ready to bounce back with reinforcements from the injured list. Speaking of that list, the BC Lions have returned to the home quarter after spending the first third of the season on the back 40 with the World Cup of Soccer in this venue. The Leos are getting healthy after key injuries in the receiving core and at quarterback. Sound familiar? Tonight, it's about maximizing yield by taking advantage of what is ready to harvest for two teams wanting to prove that they indeed are the cream of the crop. The BC Lions have just been introduced to this pretty decent crowd tonight here at BC Play Stadium. There's a lot of green in the stands tonight, especially over on the far sideline by where the Riders have gone ahead and taken up occupation. Of course, they've gone ahead and moved that bench of the visitors to the far sideline here as BC as part of the new, of course, rules in 2026. As we'll go down to field level for the performance of our national anthem.

0: Hey, he put a little razzle-dazzle on that finish, didn't he, Dave?
1: It came in hot at the end, I'll tell you that.
0: Little razzle-dazzle for a Sunday night CFL game.
1: Well, there you go. It is Sunday night. It is the conclusion of Week 12 in the Canadian Football League, and it is two West Division rivals that met in last year's West Final that are looking to take steps in a positive direction. The BC Lions, winners of three in a row, enter with a 4-5 record. The Saskatchewan Roughriders, of course, are 6-3 after a setback in Hamilton a week ago to the Tiger Cats. We already know that Edmonton has won this week and are atop the West Division standings. Both these teams are trying to keep pace while BC looks to equal their record at 500 on the campaign, not to mention tie Winnipeg in the West Division standings, as the captains from both teams are ready to assemble at center field with referee Justin McInnes for the Quality Tire coin toss. Quality Tire with 9 locations across Saskatchewan at equalitytire.ca, as we'll go down to field level once again and see if we can eavesdrop on the proceedings underneath the roof here tonight at BC Place, with rain showers that have kind of lingered throughout the afternoon. It sounded like they might clear mid-afternoon. That has not been the case, so the roof remained closed as Justin McInnes gives both teams their options, as we've got a pair of players from the Canadian flag football teams helping out on the field to perform the toss.
2: Here's the coin for tonight's game. CFL logo is heads. BC Lions logo is tails. Saskatchewan, you're the visiting team. Heads or tails? Tails. Tails is the call. Kyle, the honor is yours.
0: Come on, Kyle. Give it a flip.
2: That is a tail.
0: Attaboy, Kyle.
2: Saskatchewan defers. BC would like the ball. Which side do you guys want to kick from? BC receives. Have a great game.
1: So there you go. The Riders pick tails, defer, and they will have their selection to start the second half. For now, the BC Lions in their black home jerseys with orange numbers, black pants with the orange stripes on either side, and black socks with the BC Lions logo emblazoned on either side of their black helmet will receive the football to start the game, while the Saskatchewan Roughriders, wearing their road white jerseys with the green pants along with green socks and the green helmets with S on either side. Like I mentioned, a pretty good contingent of Saskatchewan Roughrider fans here in the building tonight at BC Place. It was a very full Terry Fox Plaza outside the building where the watermelon bash was happening.
0: Yeah, for the second year in a row, I think that the BC Lions, one of the cool things they've done is incorporate the Saskatchewan Roughrider tailgates into their experience, because before you used to have Rider Nation just gathering at like a theater hall or a bar in BC. Now everybody kind of just joins in, and I think it's really cool atmosphere to create. And then obviously you're closer to the stadium, so you can have a couple $6 beers or whatever they are, and then get up in here and watch some football. And I think today you have the makings or potential of a really good game, Dave.
1: So the Saskatchewan Roughriders will move left to right as we see it here at BC Place. Justin McInnes is the head referee. No relation to Justin McInnes for the BC Lions, as the Lions are going to sprint back to get themselves set for this kickoff. Stanley Berryhill and Jermaine Jackson, the two returners for the Lions. Of course, the Lions have gone through some big-time injuries on the receiving corps, but are starting to get healthy. And not to mention their key returner in Seven McGee, who was injured in their first game in Regina and has not returned to the lineup since.
0: BC is just, they're starting to roll. They've got such great offensive personnel. You've got Xander Horvath, who's averaged 15 carries a game in the last three and is over 100 yards. And again, obviously I've been a big, for the 10 years that I've been in the booth, I've been trying to tell Rider Nation how important running the football is. And I think that that's where the BC Lions' success starts and then moves out. You've got Jermaine Jackson, who can catch a big play ball. Kian Hatcher, who's been steadfast for them. Justin McInnes, same thing. He's averaging 16 yards a catch. And then you've got Javon Katoy, who's essentially moved into his H-back role for the BC Lions as a blocker and a possession receiver. So the defensive front for the Saskatchewan Roughriders has its work cut out for them. We talked about the third key today being the defensive tackles needing to be stout, and it's going to be a good sort of a good tell here the way BC approaches their first few game scripted plays.
1: So Alex Hale was getting direction from referee Justin McInnes about what happens if the ball hits the scoreboard here.
0: Yeah, just kick the ball, Hale. All right.
1: Now his kick
0: guy goes 5 for 5, and now all of a sudden he's got this rocket leg that's just going to damage the infrastructure of the stadium.
1: So Hale with a 62.8 yards average on kickoff. The Quality Tire kickoff with 9 locations across Saskatchewan at qualitytire.ca. Hale puts his foot to the ball, an end over ender, and we're underway in Vancouver. As Stanley Berryhill, the third, will take the ball at his 11-yard line. Cuts to the middle, makes a man miss, and then gets some more yardage after a second missed tackle up across the 30 near the 34-yard line. And Nathan Rourke, making his 8th start of the campaign, will jog out onto the field, the reigning CFL MOP.
0: Yeah, the reigning CFL MOP's got to do a better job protecting the football. He's thrown 6 picks this year to only 9 touchdowns. Obviously, part of the Saskatchewan the BC Lions struggles there in terms of getting some consistency for that offense. But again, if they start on the ground like they should here today, I think that sets them up for success. Big first down is massive for both teams in this game, Dave.
1: Both running backs in Horvath and Butler in the game for BC on first down. A little razzle-dazzle and then flipped out underneath in a screen. That's going to be brought in by Butler. Gets across the 40 near the 42. 43 falls forward to the first down stick at the 44. So I like those playing play with a lot of motion in the backfield.
0: Yeah, this is a really good play call because you got Horvath and Butler in the backfield. You sort of fake a little bit of a reverse and then you get a big offensive line out, lineman out blocking for him. Michael Couture trying to throw a block on the screen play. But, I mean, that's a good first down play call. And, again, I think that BC has scripted probably 5 or 6 of these to open the game.
1: First down, BC, now at their 45-yard line, right hash for Rourke. Got to fake a handoff, roll to the far side. Now he'll gun it, far side. That is complete right at the Riders' sideline, down inside the Saskatchewan 45, near the 41-yard line for another first down.
0: Yeah, and this is what Nathan Rourke is known for, right? They scheme him to get outside of the pocket, so he adjusts the launch point. They get a good block on an initial defender who's going to give him some pressure, but then they find 84 right near the sideline for the first down in front of Jackson Ford.
1: Jermaine Jackson on the reception for BC. It is a first down of 24 yards. And again, the Lions operate with an extra tight end in along the offensive line for Nathan Rourke. Going to shovel it underneath. That's complete. Up to the 36 of the Riders. Nicely sniffed out there by Saskatchewan as Antoine Brooks Jr. came up to make the play on Keon Hatcher for a gain of about 5, almost 6.
0: So, again, I think that they've scripted the first 5 or 6 plays here. They've all been different. They've all had a little bit of flavor. This one is just simply trying to get the Saskatchewan Rough Rider front 7 moving laterally instead of being able to attack downhill.
1: Second and 5 for BC now on the Riders 36-yard line. 12:50 to go in the opening quarter. We're scoreless tonight in Vancouver. Backfield will empty with Horvath sprinting out to the near side for Nathan Rourke on second down. He pumps once, fires again. That one's low and almost picked off. As the best shot at that was going to be Antoine Brooks, Josh Woods, who had a shot at it, but it drops incomplete, and here comes Sean White to attempt a field goal.
0: He's been inaccurate this year as Nathan Rourke, and I think for the BC Lions, you're gonna consider this a win. I mean, you've got White, who's been fantastic throughout his career. He's kicking it 44 yards here. But more importantly, it just goes to show you how important that first down is for both teams, right? Like, if the Lions and the Riders can battle it out in second and short here for the majority of the game, I think they're both in favor of that scenario.
1: Sean White puts his boot to the ball, and it's going to go through the uprights, and he is good on his 21st field goal of the season and gives BC a 3-0 lead with 12:09 to go in the opening quarter. We'll take a break and come back with Rider football in a moment. This is the 620 CKRM Cooperators Rider Broadcast Network.
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1: 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Sean White, this season is good of 21 attempts on 21 field goals on 24 attempts. Over 40 yards, though, he had been a little hit and miss, 6 of 9 and 0 for 150 plus, but that 44-yarder sailed through the uprights with distance to spare, and the Lions have got a 3-0 lead on the Riders.
0: Contrast that with some of the field goals other kickers are making in both leagues, NFL, CFL. I mean, we see a 67-yarder. We've seen 57-yarders in the CFL. It's just, you know, goes to show that Sean White, the consistency in which he's approached the game has included dead accuracy, right? And you're just saying, I think you're seeing a little bit of a fall off in terms of length strength when you're in your 40s.
1: Well, 18-year pro is Sean White as the Riders take over the ball with 40-year-old quarterback Trevor Harris handing the ball off to Quali Conley. He gets wrapped up and grabbed by the ankle, unable to escape. He'll get back to the line of scrimmage, but no more. It'll be 2nd and 10.
0: Remember when we talked about Dick taking the tempo and forcing the Lions, Darnell Senke especially, to play horizontally versus just sort of downhill attack? This is what the BC Lions are good at, right? Here you just shoot the gap. You make an early tackle behind the line of scrimmage. You put the Saskatchewan in the second, second 7+. That's what I mean. You've got to get these linebackers moving horizontally to the line of scrimmage.
1: Parker McKenna, the tackle for BC, is Harris to throw. Over the middle, it's complete into BC territory, down to the 47. Keyshawn Johnson, big reception as he'll move the sticks for the first. Cooperators, Bazandowski Insurance and Financial Services, first down.
0: And here's what the Saskatchewan Roughriders have been great at all year, is protecting Trevor Harris. You got four defensive linemen rushing. He's well protected. Trevor Harris is able to go through a couple of his progressions and find Keyshawn Johnson over the middle at about 15 yards. And Dave, those are the ones that he struggled with all year, Keyshawn, in catching the ball over the middle. So that's a great sign here for Saskatchewan.
1: 24-yard reception for Keyshawn Johnson to move the chains to the BC 46-yard line. Left-hand hash. Five-receiver look for the Riders. Conley, the lone back in the backfield. Little bobble, and then it's on the turf. Conley has to dive on it as the snap was bobbled initially by Trevor Harris. The handoff wasn't clean. Quali Conley found the ball, dove on the ball, and gained a yard in the process.
0: You know, I think that we saw this in Hamilton a little bit, where things just got moving too quickly for the Saskatchewan Rough Riders offense. You're seeing two receivers coming across the line of scrimmage from right to left here in front of Trevor Harris. There's a lot that has to happen. Well, you've got to time that snap perfectly, and the Riders find themselves in a 2nd and 8 because of it.
1: Ball on the BC 44 with 10 minutes to go in the opening quarter. The Lions in front 3-0. Harris in the gun. Four-man pressure for BC. Harris going to throw it out far side. Has a man right at the sideline. Has got a first down right at the 30-yard line of BC. Is catching it was Dell Duncan Busby.
0: Had a really interesting conversation with Trevor Harris on the team bus on the way to the airport, just talking about how coverages have changed in the Canadian Football League and really how defensive schemes have changed as well. This is a fantastic throw to the sideline.
1: Riders go tempo, hand the ball off to Conley. He's got a hole down inside the 20 to the 19-yard line. A gain of 11 yards for Quali Conley and another Riders first down.
0: And look, this is the second time in the row. We talked about dictating tempo. The Riders right away are in their quick offense, right? They're going with tempo.
1: Five receivers again as the Riders don't huddle. Three to the far side. Left-hand hash, a little pitch far side for Conley. He'll get around the corner, down to the 15-yard line. He'll gain about 4 on the carry. It'll be 2nd and 6.
0: Yeah, so you're seeing this out of fire. So fire means they're going out of no huddle. And now, again, Trevor Harris. This is the Riders dictating pace. This is what we talked about as our first key. And then you saw this the first down. It was getting those linebackers going parallel to the line of scrimmage.
1: Stop motion as BC declares. Looked like they were going to bring the blitz. Trevor Harris changes the play at the line of scrimmage. It's 2nd and 7. Saskatchewan inside the Ashdown Furniture Appliances and Interior Red Zone. Harris to pass, looks, corner, end zone, incomplete. Tried to find Keyshawn Johnson. He was in a battle right on this near side, right at the end zone pylon. Ronald Kent Jr. able to knock it away, and out comes Alex Hale for his first field goal attempt of the day.
0: Yeah, so both offenses doing a great job between the 35s and then kind of petering out once they get near the end zone. Obviously, we've got Hale coming in after going 5-5 and kicking a great game against Hamilton in a loss. Here, you just obviously hope he continues his momentum.
1: Reliance Heath Water Heater Rentals field goal attempt from 24 yards is up, and it's good. And Alex Hale has tied the game at 3 with 8 minutes to go in the opening quarter. We'll take a break and come back with more from Vancouver in a moment. This is the 620 CKRM Cooperators Rider Broadcast Network.
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1: 3-3, we're tied here with 8 minutes to go in the opening quarter in Vancouver tonight. We always love hearing from you, Rider Nation, on the B&A Petroleum text line in Swift Current, Assiniboia, Gravelburg, and many other locations. 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The number to text, 306-936-6262. Thanks to CJ and the Stillborns who are out harvesting north of Fort Papel. Go Riders, they say. So if you're in the field banging around, we want to hear from you. If you're sitting kicking back in the mountains, we'd love that too. Whatever the case may be, 306-936-6262.
2: I was just kicking myself for not coming out here early and going golfing in BC out near Whistler, but had a job to do, Dave.
1: Hey,
2: committed to the week, you know?
1: We're back again in a month, okay?
2: Yeah, I know. It's going to. And by the way, the golf in September in BC is incredible.
1: All right.
2: You just got to avoid the wildlife. The bears are nice and fat by that time. You know, they're grumpy. And just, yeah.
1: Stay out of the trees.
2: Yeah.
1: So Nathan Rourke and the BC Lions offense will take over from their 40-yard line following the Alex Hale kick. A handoff in the backfield met immediately. The Riders got home and got home quick as there was about three players there fast, including Josh Woods, James Vodders, all there to make the tackle quickly. And it's going to be a loss of one, maybe two.
2: Yeah, this is Vodders from his defensive end position just setting an edge. You get some good push from the Lions front internally. However, Vodders is kind of left to just assess where the ball is going to go, and it pops out right in front of him, makes a solid tackle. He's had a good year. It's been a quiet year thus far, but a really good year for the Riders.
1: Second down and 11 for BC now from their 39 left hash. Five receivers set for Rourke, who drops back, throws over the middle, and it's almost intercepted. In and out of the arms of Josh Woods. Oh, my. The former BC Lion almost picked off his teammate. Yeah, he leads the Riders in interception, but he should have had a third one there.
2: Yeah, so the Riders are going to line up showing pressure. They bring everybody, they got seven, and they drop Woods, right? So Woods is on the line of scrimmage at the snap of the ball, and he's the only one of the seven who drops back, and that's exactly where Rourke goes, right? Tries to get over the middle. He doesn't see Woods dropping back, and that could have been a dreadful scenario for the BC Lions. Fortunately, they get out of there with a punt.
1: Carl Meyer on to do the honors for the Lions. It's an EB Power Sports in Assiniboia punt return for James Letcher Jr., his first since returning to the lineup. Takes it at his 11, spins and out to the 20, trying to get to the edge, going to get caught from behind at about the 18-yard line. Not a bad punt return for James Letcher Jr. He was hoping for more, yeah. But the Riders will have the ball when we come back. 6:23 to go in the opening quarter. This is the 620 CKRM Cooperative Operators Rider Broadcast Network.
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1: 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The Riders are backed up. They'll start from their own 19-yard line following a first drive that amounted in an Alex Hale 24-yard field goal. So Trevor Harris, who is 2 of 3 for 38 yards thus far. Of course, statistical looks brought to you by Ritchie Brothers Auctioneers. We'll go to work again. And you were bang on with the tempo offense of the Riders really seeming to get the ball moving.
2: I think that's because otherwise BC gets to talk about things. They get to switch in their personnel in and out, right? Just make them react. And I think you can put them in a tough spot.
1: Seven bodies on the offensive line for the Riders on first down. Handoff goes to Quali Conley. He'll get across the 20, fall forward near the 23-yard line for a gain of about four on the play.
2: Number 91, Nathan Cherry, the University of Saskatchewan Husky, a guy that you obviously know a lot about, does a great job here playing on the other side of the line of scrimmage. You just sort of...

0: I think it's second and a five right now, Dave.
1: Five receiver set for the Riders. Pre-snap motion by Johnny Johnson to the far side of the formation. That's where Harris looks, throws it up, looking for Emelis on the sidelines. Riders say he have it, but the officials say no, incomplete, and it'll be a two and out for the Riders offense.
0: Well, this is the right throw to make. The BC Lions are only going to rush four here. And again, haven't had much luck. You've got Quali just sort of providing a blanket outside, but Emelis just not able to hit. If this ball is 1 inch to the right, I think Emelis makes a spectacular catch. But unfortunately, it was not. And the Riders now punting. And again, this is one of those deals, Dave, where if you get a good return as the BC Lions, you potentially have great starting field position for your drive.
1: So Oscar Chapman on to kick it away to Stanley Berryhill III, standing back at his 23-yard line. If you believe the numbers, Oscar Chapman, and I'll explain that further, is number two in hang time this season in the CFL. His kick going to be fielded up at the 35-yard line. A little bit of a space and seam up across the 40 to the 44, and that's where Berryhill will take it, and that's where the BC Lions offense will scrimmage. First and 10, tied at three with 5:01 to go here in the opening quarter.
0: This is a great job by the Saskatchewan Rough Riders covering units. You got Malik Straker, arrow, point to the ball, and potentially a damaging situation. Holds the Lions' offensive start to their 44. That could have been so much worse for the Riders field position-wise, but Malik Straker, fantastic job.
1: 52-yard punt, 11 on the return as BC set up first and 10 at their 45-yard line for Nathan Rourke, who's in the gun. Xander Horvath, the lone back in the backfield. Fake the handoff, now thrown complete far side. That's through the middle with some room to run. Jonathan Edouard going to make the tackle on the receiver, but a big catch for the Lions as they loaded up the far side of the field, and Jermaine Jackson hauled it in.
0: I believe it was Keon Hatcher, but again, the BC Lions doing a lot up front. You've got two pulling guard and a tackle on the right side. Just keeps our linebackers low, and they're able to sneak Hatcher out to the right. And Rourke, just a nice, easy little dump off for a first down, Dave.
1: You are correct. Jackson got up celebrating like he got the first
0: Jackson
1: down.
0: Was like, I'm like, okay, that is something sure Jermaine Jackson would have done in the Jackson 5, isn't it?
1: Yeah, 23 yards as Rourke goes back to pass, fakes the handoff. Now he's going to skip out of the pocket. Gets to the 40, cuts back in, makes a man miss to the 30, and slides down to the 25-yard line as Antoine Brooks Jr. was bearing down on him. He made a miss in the open field. Josh Woods can't believe felt that he was interfered with along the way. Nothing doing. It's a first down for Nathan Rourke and the BC Lions.
0: I feel like Antoine Brooks Jr. has a bust here. He's watching Rourke's eyes. I believe he's the spy to the right side on the strong side of the field. And when Rourke looks to his right, Antoine Brooks Jr. starts drifting that way. And when he takes off to the left, Brooks Jr. is out of position. He makes one move on an attempted dive from number five. And he does the rest with his legs. That's where Rourke is dangerous.
1: First and 10 BC on the Riders 23-yard line. Four receivers far side for Rourke. Fakes the handoff. Gets wrapped up. And he gets brought down in the backfield. The Riders get home. It's a quarterback sack for the green and white. Quarterback sacks for Quilt Plains Chevrolet. And what a great power move on the outside by Mike Rose to get through.
0: Defensive linemen need to be stout. That was our third key, and he gets a pulling right guard. So Chris Schluger tries to pull to his left, and what the design is to do is supposed to occupy Rose and get him moving laterally down the line of scrimmage. Instead, he jumps it and ends up right in Rourke's lap. Fantastic job.
1: Loss of two on that Quilt Plains Chevrolet sack. It's second and 12 for BC from the Riders 25. Six receivers in the set for Rourke. Dumps it off underneath, trying to get the first down across to the 15, but no more. Nice catch there as coming across that side of the football field. It looked like it might have been.
0: I think it was Jameer Thurman tackle coming in. That's a great effort from Thurman from his middle linebacker spot. It's a quick drop back, and they've got three blockers to the Lions in front of him. Thurman just absolutely discards Xander Horvath as an attempted first wave of blocking, and then goes and destroys the ball carrier. That's a good job of being physical at the point of attack for our star middle linebacker.
1: Javon Katoy on the reception for BC. It's now third and three, and on to try what will be a 24-yard attempt is Sean White, and White is good as the Riders didn't even send out a kick cover team. They just went ahead and kept the defense out in case there was some funny business, none forthcoming. And BC jumps back in front 6-3 now with 1:49 to go in the opening quarter. We'll take a timeout. This is

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4: Sean White is 2 for 2 on the night. BC Lions have a 6-3 lead on your Saskatchewan Roughriders back at BC Place. Of course, statistics brought to you by Ritchie Brothers Auctioneers. The Riders are going to take over 1st and 10 at their 40-yard line, their third possession of the football game thus far that started with a field goal and then a 2-and-out, and now this is their third opportunity to have the football as they'll set it up on their right-hand hash, waiting for Justin McInnes to blow this play in. For Mike Rose, by the way, his sack was number 4 on the season. Quill Plain Chevrolet, of course, Chevrolet, Buick, GMC, and Wadena taking down high prices. 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As it's 1st and 10 for the Riders, they'll break huddle, send two targets to the far side of the formation. Fake a handoff, and now Harris looks to load it up. Over the middle, and it's almost picked off. Johnny Johnson, the third, was the intended target. He had tight coverage there right in front of the 30-yard line, and it's knocked down incomplete.
5: This is a big Max Pro look. You've got tight end Zach Fry. You've got tight end wing Daniel Johnson, and essentially you've got one long route to Johnny Johnson. I think we tried to isolate him on the safety here. Would have worked out, but the safety did a good job of just sort of jumping right in front of Johnson at the last minute. Jackson Finley's playing some good football for them. Riders now more in a more traditional set, Dave.
4: Yeah, second-year pro out of Western knocks it down and away from Johnny Johnson the third. It's 2nd and 10 for the Riders. Pressure comes. It's thrown, and it's completed. Up across the 50 near the 53-yard line. Good little pitch and catch as we've got flags down, though, in the backfield. And we're going to have to wait and see as they'll discuss this with Trevor Harris, who's pointing the Riders' way.
5: Yeah, I think it's roughing the passer here. Again, BC only gets 5 guys off the line of scrimmage. One of them's late, right? So I think that they wanted to come with a little bit more of a pressure pack there. But again, you know, we talked about our first key, Dave, is get the ball out quickly, right? Yeah. Get the ball. And Trevor Harris, the successful plays that he's had so far, the ball's come out quickly.
4: So Sam Emelis makes the reception, and then the 10-yard penalty to Matthew Betts for hands to the face means that they'll move the ball up to the 54-yard line on Saskatchewan's side of center. With 53 seconds to go in the quarter and counting, the Riders will break huddle. 3 receivers go to the far side of the formation on first down. Conley, the lone back in the backfield. BC has 4 down linemen. Hand off to Conley. Looks for a hole. Not going to find much. He'll get across midfield just inside BC territory. 1 yard, maybe 2 if the spot is generous.
5: Really good job here by the defense of the BC Lions. You've got 4 guys down. They're starting to load the box now. You've got 2 linebackers, and then the safety joins late. You essentially have 7 up near the line of scrimmage. Good job by the defensive linemen. Playing with their hands, creating separation, and being able to move off the blocks to try to get in on Conley. The 1 yard that he does get, the 2 yards he does get, puts the Riders at 2nd and 8.
4: Just inside BC territory, likely the final play of the opening quarter. BC in front 6-3. Harris in the gun, 3 receivers come to the near side. BC drops back into coverage. Harris throws it near side, and is it caught by Emelis or not?
5: Yes, it is.
0: Boy, oh boy, he slipped and fell, but found a way to haul it in. Welcome back, Sam Emelis. It's a big first down, and the Riders are moving the ball, and they'll continue to do so when the second quarter begins. But on the Quality Tire scoreboard, after the first 15 minutes of play, it's BC 6, Saskatchewan 3. 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Coming up next, it's the second quarter. 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
4: Ritchie Brothers first quarter statistics. The Riders at 5 first downs to BC's 4. Yards rushing, 23 Saskatchewan, 18 BC. Yards passing, the Riders 85. The BC Lions with 88. Trevor Harris, 4 of 7 for 62 yards. Nathan Rourke, 5 of 7 for 72 yards. Quali Conley, 6 carries thus far for 23 yards. Sam Emelis has been targeted 3 times, made 2 receptions for 24 yards. Keyshawn Johnson, 1 catch for 24 to lead the Riders in that category. Jackson Ford has 2 defensive tackles thus far in the evening. Mike Rose, a defensive tackle and a quarterback sack defensively for the Riders. Again, your first quarter stats for Ritchie Brothers Auctioneers. The Riders will break huddle and go first and 10 from the BC 44 to start the second quarter. The roof is closed tonight at BC Place. Harris hands the ball off. Conley gets across the 45 down to the 40. Pile going to be moved there by Jamarcus Hardrick, getting some help along the way with big Peyton Collins. The pile will move inside the 40 near the 39 for a gain of almost 5.
5: This is a good job by Saskatchewan. A, they're just firing off the ball. B, we're able to get big 66 Jacob Brammer up to the linebacker level, but he's just shed violently by Darnell Sankey, who gets in on the tackle. So it's one thing to get up to that second level, right, Dave? It's a completely different thing when the middle linebacker is a beast to just stay up there and be solid.
4: Second down and 5 for the Riders from the 39 of BC. Harris to pass, looks near side, doesn't like what he sees, throws it, and that's going to be incomplete. He tried to find a receiver in one-on-one coverage. Riders have got their arms out wanting to see if there wouldn't be pass interference called. None forthcoming, and here comes Alex Hale for his second field goal attempt.
5: Yeah, you got Matthew Betts dropping back into coverage. You don't see this too much, but I think it's just something that they want to show and really start getting the offensive linemen's eyes moving, left to right, instead of zoning and locking in on one guy defensively. So the job Matthew Betts does against that throw keeps us kicking from about the 47.
4: 47-yard attempt off the foot of Alex Hale is up. And it's good. The Riders tie it at 6, just a minute 13 here into the second quarter. Thanks to Alex Hale, second of the night. He's good from 24 and now 47. The field goal attempts are brought to you by Reliance Heath Water Heater Rentals. Rent a water heater and water softener starting around $1.20 a day and get $200 when you switch to Reliance Heath.
5: I'll tell you what, that field goal would have been good from about 57, Dave.
4: He had leg, yeah lots of leg on it, right?
5: BC starts on their 40. Yeah, both teams kind of, it just feels like the potential is there for a great result, and then somehow just both defenses work their way into proving that to be false.
4: Well, some confusion in the backfield for the Lions. They'll hand the ball off to Butler, gets across really the 40, move. Big shot, bounces off it at the 45, and the pile continues to go up near the 50 to finally the 52-yard line as the BC Lions got behind their running back, James Butler, who took a big shot and then were able to carry the whole pile forward for about 5 yards.
5: I'll tell you one thing, that two things happened that never really happened ever. A, Jameer Thurman got his ankles broken by a pretty quick cut to the left by Butler, and then Jackson Ford tried to add his physical presence to it, and he just bounced right off of Butler. That was a fantastic gain and play there by the Lions.
4: First and 10 for the Leos at their 53. Rourke back to pass, looking to go deep, airs it out, and it's scooped up off the turf, or is it? The officials are going to jump in to see whether that catch was made. The Lions are running up to the line right now after Katoy was able to get under it, or was he?
5: Yeah, Katoy's been their security blanket. Again, that H-back body. Here it looks like it goes off the turf at first, but the Lions get the playoffs, so it doesn't matter.
4: And Lions throw it near side. That ball is complete up to the Riders, 35, following the reception by Katoy. Hauling it in was Justin McInnes.
5: But, you know, we talked about dictating pace on the offensive side of the ball for the Riders, and there you see it, right? BC right up. They got tempo. They go no huddle, and they clearly have a drawn-up play out of that, and it's successful.
4: Yeah, Katoy was good for 24 yards, and BC is moving with six receivers. Rourke back to pass again, going to load it up, looking over the middle into the end zone, touchdown. Jackson Ford had to contend with the goalpost, and he couldn't get to the receiver who had blown by the halfback in coverage, and the BC Lions haul it in for a big touchdown reception.
5: Well, this is a really smart play drop. So essentially what you're doing is you got three guys on the right side of Rourke. Rourke starts that way, and what it does is Justin McInnes stays low, and Jackson Ford's eyes, because of the three-man surface to his left, naturally take him down there a little bit. And then when Rourke comes back over, you've got Jackson Ford out of position, but you also have Antoine Brooks, who's overplaying his hand a little bit. And Rourke and Katoy connect. That's great execution that whole drive for the BC Lions.
4: Katoy loves playing against the Riders. He missed six games this season as the point after is up. It sails through, but Katoy in the first meeting, four receptions for 51 yards. That catch is going to put the Lions out in front as Katoy able to haul it in from 23 yards out, and it's 13-6. The BC Lions lead the Riders. We'll be back with more from BC Place in Vancouver in a moment. This is the 620 CKRM Co-operators Rider Broadcast Network.
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4: Javon Katoy's first touchdown reception of the season from 23 yards out has put the BC Lions in front 13-6 with 11:31 to go here in the second quarter. Dave Thomas, Luke Mulliter coming to you from the Steffes Auctioneers broadcast booth, selling land and the equipment to farm it. 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And a lot of folks are checking in from the Combine on the B&A Petroleum text line at 306-936-6262. From Hodgeville to White City to Watrous to Martinsville, thanks for tuning in, no matter where you are in Rider Nation, as the green and white team is about to get the football back. Following that touchdown drive by Nathan Rourke and the BC Lions,
0: Carl Myers got his arm in the air. The third-year pro approaches and now going to kick it end over end that James Letcher Jr. will receive for the Riders at his 14. Starts straight up, gets to the 25, 30, 35, 40. Still on his feet, going to be hauled down at about the 42-yard line. Lots of physicality on that kick return, and the Riders are going to get pretty good field position to start.
5: Welcome back, Ali Saad. He's the fullback in this formation, and he absolutely, it's Devin Adams. Devin Adams absolutely rejects the initial BC Lion trying to get in on the tackle. And, I mean, he kicks him out the club for about 6 yards. That was impressive.
0: Former U of S Husky Riley Pickett in on the tackle for BC as it's first and 10 for Saskatchewan now from their 43-yard line. Extra bodies in along the offensive line. Thomas Bertrand-Houdon in at running back, but a play to the far side that's kicked out around the 50-yard line. Nice little pitch and catch there by the Riders, and a good gain on first down as hauling it in was Johnny Johnson the third.
5: Riders coming back with a little bit of a misdirection in the midst of a double tight end set. You get the right guard and center pulling around the left side. Meanwhile, you come back to the right side near the sidelines to Johnny Johnson the third.
0: Going to call it a gain of 9.
5: Well, what they're doing is they're getting those linebackers continually moving horizontally on the line of scrimmage, right, instead of just attacking downhill.
0: Second and one, Tommy Stevens into the game, goes to his right, gets to near the midfield stripe, which is more than enough for a cooperator's Bazandowski Insurance and Financial Services first down, your first choice for insurance.
5: First time we've seen Tommy Stevens. I mean, he's been all the rage in Saskatchewan.
0: Well, I was going to say, it seemed like we didn't see him all last game, but the Riders only ran 5 offensive plays in the fourth quarter.
5: Yeah. Yeah, that game in Hamilton, I mean, the only thing that did for the Saskatchewan Rough Riders is show them plenty of examples of where they could improve into this week.
0: 9:58 and counting to go before halftime. 3 receivers to the left of Trevor Harris. Hands it off to the right to Thomas Bertrand-Houdon, who looked like he was tripped up when he got to the line of scrimmage, and he's not going to get anything.
5: This is what I was talking about. You got Darnell Sankey. He's able to attack downhill here. It's exactly what he does. Just read, react, and punish TBH. That's exactly why you want to get these linebackers into coverage, moving towards the sideline. Because when they play downhill, Dave, especially Darnell Sankey, I mean, he comes with reckless abandon. It is 2nd and 10 because of his effort.
0: 48th tackle of the season for Sankey. 2nd down and 10 for the Riders, just shy of midfield. Here comes the pressure from BC. Harris sees it, reads it, throws it far side to the 50. And trying to stay on his feet was the receiver up near the 45-yard line. This is going to be close. And pending on the spot, Del Duncan Busby hauled it in.
5: Yeah, and this is the Saskatchewan Rough Riders. Anytime they get a 2nd and 10 play where they get 8 yards, they're automatically, like Tommy Stevens didn't even wait for the instruction. He was just walking in before the ball was even picked up. He knew that he was going to get his number called. That's how efficient they've been on the Tommy Stevens package.
0: 3rd down gamble for Northern Fireplace Barbecues and Smokers. It's 3rd and 1 for the Riders at the 46. Stevens, a little delay as he looked like he almost slipped. Now he's being pulled back towards the pile. He looks at Justin McKinnis saying, "You can't do that. You can't pull me back." And I think regardless, the Riders should have it. BC saying they got the stop, and they're celebrating as if they have.
5: Oh, wow.
0: Nathan Cherry amongst those celebrating.
5: I don't know.
0: Wow.
5: I don't know why he'd be celebrating with that spot. That looks like a first down to me. It's right up. The spot on the other side of the field is on the white line of the 45. Where the ball is placed on the 45 is a first down.
0: I think we're going to get a measurement here. This is going to be a critical one, as again, Tommy Stevens looked to me like he slipped when he tried to go forward in that set.
5: If that's where the ball is spotted, I'm not sure why we're measuring it.
0: BC hasn't got a stop on 3rd down yet this season. They're hoping for their first year.
5: Not the first time.
0: They're going to put the chains down.
5: I don't know, man. I don't know.
0: First down Riders.
5: Yeah, like that. Well, why did we even have to spot that? I don't understand why we did that. I started thinking it was my eyes or the angle, Dave.
0: Okay.
5: But, like, yeah, I'm not sure why BC was even celebrating that. Well, so anyways, nonetheless, the Riders move on. Yeah.
0: After all that's taken care of, it is first down for Saskatchewan to the BC 45. 8:11 to go in the second quarter. The Riders trail by 7, 13-6.
5: Lions. It's time for a play action play here, right? Get someone deep over the middle.
0: Thomas Bertrand-Houdon, the lone back in the backfield on first down. He'll sprint out, fired out, far side complete. Keyshawn Johnson has it, dives up to the 35, down to the 34. A gain of 11 and a first down, Saskatchewan on the far side.
5: Quick little drop back, 5 yard out for Keyshawn Johnson. He's now caught two of the balls that have been thrown his way. That's a good start for Keyshawn, seeing his last three or four games, he's had trouble getting rolling.
0: Keyshawn Johnson, 2 receptions, 35 yards so far tonight. Riders go no huddle. Harris, back to throw, slings it near side. That's complete down to the 25, maybe the 26-yard line, depending on the spot, but it'll be another catch there for Samuel Emelis.
5: What we talked about, right, Dave? Let's dictate the tempo. Let's get in and out of the huddle. Let's go no huddle. Let's not allow this BC Lions defense to interchange their personnel.
0: Going to be about a second down and 3 for the Riders from the BC 27. Left-hand hash. Four receivers go formation far side of the field, including Thomas Bertrand-Houdon, 2 to the near side. Harris, stop motion. Looking to try to get the defense to declare. Looked like they were going to blitz, and now the Lions change the play, as do the Riders. Harris, back to pass, looking, guns it into the end zone, and it's going to be picked off right at the goal line. The Riders had an epic one-on-one battle with Keyshawn Johnson zigging when I think Harris thought he was going to zag. Instead, coming up with the interception is TJ Lee, his second of the year.
5: Yeah, it's a little bit of a chess game here because both teams making changes on the line of scrimmage pre-snap, and the blitz that BC ran was right up the middle with their middle linebacker, and Trevor Harris, it went unblocked. Harris had to just essentially throw this off his back foot to avoid being smacked, and it just falls into Lee's hands right in the goal line. Keyshawn Johnson was on an entirely different page, unfortunately, and TJ Lee essentially catches a fly ball.
0: It's an Olympic RTM's turnover and BC ball when we come back. 6:42 to go in the second quarter. This is the 620 CKRM Cooperators Rider Broadcast Network.
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0: BC will have the ball on their own 12-yard line following TJ Lee's second interception of the season and the 10th thrown by Trevor Harris this year. Hey, don't worry about a 50-50 ball. Worry about a 50-50 jackpot. That's what's happening with the Saskatchewan Rough Riders. Right now, $72,000 in the jackpot. Get your tickets at riders5050.ca. That's riders5050.ca for your ticket. Whether home or away, your ticket purchase helps support youth football in the province of Saskatchewan. As the BC Lions will break huddle, Nathan Rourke in the shotgun. Xander Horvath stands behind him in formation on first down. Take the ball off, hand off to Horvath, gets around the corner. He'll be stopped shy of the 15-yard line for a gain of 3, maybe 4. It'll be second down and 6 for the Lions.
5: We talked about how critical first down is for both teams to try to get themselves into manageable second down scenarios. The Riders have been doing good in the second and 10 scenarios. BC doesn't seem like they're having any trouble right now getting guys off the line of scrimmage. But the Riders do a good job rallying to that football, and they turn what probably could have been a 5-yard gain into a 3-yard gain at second and 7.
0: Ball left-hand hash for Nathan Rourke. 8 of 10 for 129 passing and a touchdown. 3 receivers go to the far side of the formation for Rourke. Back to pass, backfield empties. He'll look to the near side. That's complete to Hatcher up across the 30, near the 35-yard line. Gain of 20 and a big first down.
5: Yeah, there's just a massive bubble to the right up the hash. that Keon Hatcher finds himself in. We're rushing three defensive players and dropping a fourth one, but the fourth one is dropping near the boundary. So we have extra defenders to the left of the Lions front, but we have, don't have any extra defenders on the right side where that bubble ends up happening and being created, and that's where Hatcher finds it for a first down.
4: First and 10, as you mentioned, Luke, on the 36 of BC, 5:20 to go before halftime. The Lions leading the Riders 13-6. Rourke's in the gun. Couple of receivers far side. He'll hand it off to Horvath. Gets across the 35. Makes a man miss and then is brought down at the 39. Nice play of coming up to make the tackle by the Riders and DeMarcus Fields. Otherwise, that could have gone for a long run.
5: Hey, you're not lying about that, Dave. If DeMarcus Fields doesn't come down out of his halfback spot to the field and make this tackle on Horvath, he is out of the gate. And that is he might still be running as we talking.
4: 4:48 and counting to go. It'll be a gain of four on the play. Second and six, just shy of the BC 40-yard line. Left hash for Nathan Rourke. Horvath alone back in the backfield. Three receivers go far side. Riders drop off into coverage, but will rush five. Dumped off underneath, and Horvath can't find it. The ball was just thrown outside ever so slightly as Rourke was under pressure, and it'll be a kicking situation for the Lions.
5: Well, this is a fantastic job here by Caleb Saunders. It's a quick swim move from his defensive tackle position on the right, and it completely bamboozles Chris Schluger. And Caleb is up untouched, and Rourke has to panic and just throw it anywhere he can but where it is, and that's why the result is a punt. That was a great job one-on-one, and we talked about the defensive tackles needing to be stout. Our defensive tackles have made two really critical plays in this game so far, Dave.
4: Carl Meyer going to kick it away, punts it to James Ledger Jr. at his 20. To the 25, skirts up the sideline, steps out of bounds at about the 30, and that's where the Riders will get the football back. So no harm, no foul, with no points coming off the turnover for Trevor Harris, who comes back out onto the field with 3:53 to go before halftime.
5: You got plenty of time, obviously, before this first half is over.
4: I'm just waiting to see if there's a timeout called on the field.
5: Yeah, that's
4: or
5: what
4: not.
5: I think.
4: It
5: I don't know.
4: Appears as though there is, so we'll take 1-2. 13-6, BC leads the Riders. This is the 620 CKRM Cooperators Rider Broadcast Network.
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4: While the Riders trying to find maybe some yards after catch as they try to find their receivers open, the most thus far has been Keyshawn Johnson with 10 yards. Yak yards this season are brought to you by Pump Jacks Cathedral.
5: This is my jam.
4: That was your jam, hey?
5: This is my jam right here.
4: All right. Fair enough. Riders are going to take over scrimmaging at their 31-yard line. Trailing by seven, it's 13-6. The Riders have moved the football, just couldn't score the last time they were in Riders territory after a turnover. Four down linemen as the Lions are going to jump offside. And then Betts is going to hammer Harris at the end of it after Harris got away with it. Got the ball away, pardon me, for a gain of about three.
5: Matthew Betts, I mean, he's one step offside here. But you can see
20: BC number 90.
5: Just his penchant for getting off the ball.
20: Rings first down.
5: And he smacks Harris. So I think despite us getting 5 yards, BC came out with a better result, Dave,
4: yeah,
5: because of the fact they got a clean hit on our quarterback.
4: That's very true.
5: That's our franchise right there.
4: And that's why I wondered if there might not be a penalty flag thrown after the fact on that too. Or at least stop the play, right?
5: Yeah.
0: That's it. It's first and five now. Saskatchewan from their 36. Lions load up the line. Handoff goes to Qualley Conley. Bounces it outside. Has room to go, but a flag will come down late in the Riders' backfield from the pocket of the referee, Justin McInnes. You got to think this is a hold.
5: Yeah, this is a hold, unfortunately. What we do well here is Qualley Conley.